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14: What has been romanticized as being awesome, but in reality doesn't really hold up?
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1: We did a segment called Innocent or Guilty, where show members vote on whether or not one person is guilty of the charges. 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
6: 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It means the world to us. Thank you guys so much. 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
1: We were trying to discuss whether or not everybody has a limbo pile. 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
1: When was the last time someone was creepy to you? 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
1: Right?
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2: I learned that Steve almost turned his Comanche into a Cherokee. Is that a stupid?
3: Thanks. Glad you added that little anecdote at the end.
2: Yeah, I wasn't getting enough laughs.
3: No. I'm big and stupid. Fat and ugly, too. Yeah. Just throw that in there. Yeah. What else?
4: Yeah. You're not ugly.
2: I was going to say he wasn't bad.
5: Tune in tomorrow. We'll see if Steve is less pathetic.
4: Damn.
5: That's hurtful.
4: It's getting worse.
3: A little bit.
5: Yeah. All right. That's all for today. Steve sucks.

0: Oh,
1: talk about you and me.
0: Sort of.
2: Talk about all the good things and the bad things?
0: Yeah. So this article said, said that there is a sexual fetish that is, quote, sweeping across Britain. And they're saying it not only has become the biggest thing there, it's also hiding potential dangers. Now, this feels like the kind of news story that's like, something in your house might kill you. And then it's like, if you eat your broom handle full and entirely whole, it could kill you. So one of those things where it's like, yeah, no kidding.
1: Okay.
0: But we'll see. Sexually adventurous Brits experimenting with Castlecore erotica, dubbed Britain's fastest growing fetish, maybe putting their health at risk.
3: Castlecore.
0: Anyone have a guess?
3: I mean,
1: no, but when did we start adding core to everything? I still never understood that. Like with music, that pertains a lot. And I'm like, I don't really understand.
0: Like hardcore?
1: What's the difference between metal core and metal? Like,
4: metal core is more of a fusion of metal and another genre. So it's
0: is
4: like,
0: that
4: not,
0: right?
4: It's not quite metal, but they're screaming. I think is kind of what it is.
3: All right, so the screaming is there.
4: Okay. The screaming is there.
0: Like metal is.
4: There's other sounds influenced.
0: Metal is broad.
4: Yes.
0: That's a subgenre.
4: Yes.
0: Right?
1: I still don't understand.
3: Okay, so this is Castlecore.
0: Yes.
3: Okay, and it's really sweeping Britain.
1: Okay, so this is where maybe perhaps you dress up like medieval characters. That's
0: exactly it.
3: Oh, okay.
0: This is LARPing.
3: How would that affect your health?
1: Yeah, I mean,
0: that's what I'm waiting to find out.
1: You like shoving turkey legs up there?
0: They say Castlecore is the emerging design trend inspired by the medieval era that's become a hit on social media. So it started in design. And now the UK's biggest sex toy brand has discovered the movement could also be inspiring Brits in the bedroom. Hmm. Love Honey said its customers were experimenting with corsets and dildos inspired by fantasy creatures, which is also linked to the Castlecore trend.
3: Okay, so a dragon or a dildo that looks like a dragon.
0: That's what we're talking about. A lot of pewter getting shoved in a lot of poopers.
3: A trebuchet sex toy.
0: Yeah.
1: Okay.
0: Really hucks that load a long ways if you get it set just right with the springs. Experts have warned that the tight corset risks hindered breathing, while certain sex toys are more likely to get lodged inside the body if they're inspired by the medieval harsh edges and such.
3: They're irregular shaped. All right.
1: Well, this is their problem.
0: Do you mean the people who like it?
1: Yes.
0: What did you think it was going to affect you? Like you were going to get secondhand castle wiener?
3: Well, we're not into that.
1: But it was saying, you know, like this is a rising problem. No, this is only a problem for the idiots who shove dragons in their keisters.
3: Yeah,
1: like,
3: we're into big fat American sex here. We don't need any.
0: What kind of core is that, Steve?
3: Castle sex.
0: Fast food core?
3: Yeah.
0: Is that the latest kink?
3: Yeah, burger core.
0: About to biggie side my wiener.
1: Patriotic eagle rad core. Sex, that's what we're into.
0: It is linked to the growing popularity of romantasy novels. Mm-hmm. Blending medieval fantasy stories with erotic romance, the genre has taken social media by storm. Hasn't that always been the case where that was part of it? I mean, Game of Thrones was pretty big, and that seemed to mix medieval type stuff with sex pretty heavily.
1: Yeah, I think whatever the popular genres, I'm sure that there have been like subcultures of people who would love having like pretend vampire sex,
0: right?
1: Or pretend zombie sex or whatever is the, you know, current thing of the day.
0: Love Honey found that searches for smut books rose 78% between May of 23 and May of 24 when A Court of Thorn and Roses, a romantasy series, came out and became very popular. Are you familiar with that, Kelly?
5: I've never read it, but yeah, there's a ton of books by this author who does a lot of fantasy. Wait a minute.
0: So is it like Harlequin romance that my mom used to read, but with dragons?
5: Dragons, fairies. Yeah, it's like fantasy smut.
0: See?
3: And it's called Thorn and Rose?
5: A Court of Thorn and Roses, ACOTAR, is what a lot of people call it.
1: Uh-oh.
3: Every night at dinner, we do something with the kids called Thorn and Rose, where you say, what was your thorn for the day? What was your rose for the day?
0: I like that.
3: Boy, is this really going to make that, frame that in a different light for me.
1: You and your familial smut.
0: Preston stepped on my balls, Dad!
3: man.
0: Yeah. In the bedroom, you can expect more corsets. They've been a huge boom in popularity. Again, they go back and they reference mythical medieval dildos. I don't know what that means.
1: Mythical medieval dildos.
0: I would like to see one. Does it look like a scepter?
3: Hold on. You said mythical.
0: Medieval. Dildo.
1: I assume that these things look like, yeah, fantasy creatures or a mace.
3: Okay. SheVibe.com has an entire sub area of fantasy dildos.
1: A dire wolf head.
3: Never mind. SheWolf or SheVibe.com isn't working, so I got to go to thedildohub.com.
1: All right.
0: Right next to Pizza Hut and all Cash right. for Gold.
3: Okay. We got alien dildos, tentacle dildos, monster dildos.
0: These are all very close.
3: Cotton candy dildos.
4: Look at that tentacle one.
3: Okay, what? this is the 9.3-inch King Minotaur monster dildo, dragon dildo. It's very elaborate.
1: It is. A lot of ribbing.
0: Having anything made for that to go in, so I'm no expert, but that does not look pleasant. Maitland, does that look...
4: I mean...
3: It's firm yet flexible.
4: Got some bumps and ridges you could find yourself enjoying.
0: Okay. I mean, you call it a minotaur. That makes sense. One eye, right?
1: See, I don't think these are going to be the items that are a problem, though. These are designed specifically for that kind of stuff. It's going to be the people who are making their own, like you said, out of a pewter dragon and go, hey, I wonder if this will go in my rectum.
3: This one's on sale, by the way, 25% off this week only.
0: Which brings it down to
3: $62.95.
0: Okay, I had no idea. They said they were asking people why they liked it, and one person said,

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1: Sense.
2: All right, so do your thing, but maybe don't snug the corset so tight. It is 2025. You don't have to do it so tight.
1: They also said
2: maybe size up.
1: That many of the medieval themed dildos don't have the larger base that you would expect, and thus they are not safe from falling into the vacuum that we've heard about before.
3: So well, both of these have the suction cup base. Again, I go back to the 7.8 inch Glowzilla dragon dildo, monster dildo, alien dildo.
2: Yeah. Okay. So when you're going medieval, just make sure it's got the oopsie handle on the end.
3: Well, like tack it to a 2x4 or something.
2: Yeah. A rope. Yeah. Anything, you know, like throw it around a bumper.
3: Yeah, toe strap.
2: Just make sure. It's tied off.
1: They then include two fun little graphics, one superimposed over a couple of doctors operating on someone. And in it, it says total procedures in each age group when it comes to removing objects in rectums. Not that many for 1 to 4 year olds, thank goodness, 5 to 9, 10 to 14. Yeah. And then each of the ages. But 20 to 24, boom, spike. 25 to 29, the 20s are the golden years of getting things stuck in your keister in England. Then it tapers a bit in your 30s, but then spikes again in the 40s. That's about the time when some people start getting divorced and maybe trying a few things
2: that they didn't get to try. That's the new era.
1: 50 to 54, even higher in England, before tapering down.
3: All right, this into text, the 80s. We need to check out bad-dragon.com for weird AF dildos.
1: Okay. Also spiking, according to this graphic, over the last several years, the number of rectal foreign body removals per one incidence per year has doubled in England since then for men, and increased somewhat dramatically, though not near as much, for women since 2010. They're using that as the evidence that this is becoming a bigger deal.
3: Taking off.
2: Yeah. Okay. Oh, good to know.
4: Couldn't be me.
2: Be safe.
1: You're not interested?
4: No, I don't like medieval times. Like anything to do with them. Like,
1: so not the restaurant chain.
4: Okay. No, yeah.
1: With the horses.
4: Right. Just shows.
1: Just in general.
4: And books and the stuff. Like if somebody said, hey, I'm going to take you to a Renaissance fair, I'd be like, I have to walk my fish that day.
1: I don't blame you. I don't blame you.
3: The restaurant's cool, though. Medieval times. It's fun.
4: It sounds fun, but I'd rather go to the pirate one.
1: Not a great sex for location for sex, obviously.
4: Yeah.
3: Says you.
1: Yes. Says me indeed.
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0: something about sex on it too? 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
1: And then it's two thumbs pointing to someone else.
0: Yeah, pointing towards right.
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3: 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You have a most hated awkward moment, one that happens on a semi-regular basis. Anything that comes to mind when you hear that?
0: Oh, when you're going through a drive-thru and they say, enjoy your food, and you say, you too.
3: Yeah.
0: Or enjoy your movie, you too.
3: Or enjoy your flight. Thanks.
0: Yeah.
3: Mm-hmm. You as well.
4: When you accidentally called a teacher mom. I don't think I ever did that, but when other kids would do that, I would immediately feel that awkward pain.
3: I remember doing it one time. Mm-hmm. Second grade or first grade teacher, Mrs. Shoemaker.
0: Or when you're leaving class and you say, love you.
1: Oh, man, that's worse.
3: Well, I never had that happen because I grew up in a family that didn't say that.
0: Oh.
3: So, no problem.
5: Yeah.
3: Never had that mistake.
4: I'm laughing because it's sad.
3: Well, we do now, but we didn't then. Yeah. It, well, yeah. And I never felt unloved, but there was no accidental I love yous because I also didn't leave the schoolroom in second grade and go F off because we didn't say that either.
0: Larry.
3: Go F yourself. Oh, I'm sorry. That's just how my family says goodbye. All right, I'll give you a scenario. Maitland.
0: Yes.
3: Would you rather be gossiping about someone over text only to realize you then texted them the gossip about them?
0: That's the worst.
3: Or tell a joke in a meeting where you're meeting new people and no one gets it?
1: Oh, no.
0: The text one.
3: You'd rather do that?
0: Yeah, because I've done it before and survived. I couldn't survive.
3: You've never told a not funny joke?
0: I mean, I have, but I couldn't survive that second one. That's so awful.
1: This has to be a challenge. What? Next time we have a
3: joke at the meeting.
1: Next time we have a meeting, like where all of us have to be in a meeting with other people, whether it's here at the radio station or a client or something, whoever loses the challenge has to tell a joke to start it off.
3: Like, does it have to be a like, hey, before we get going, I got a joke for you.
1: Yes. Yes.
3: Oh, even
5: oh
3: worse.
5: Oh, my gosh. Yeah. I couldn't tell you the last time I told a joke. Like, set up punchline kind of stuff. Like, I don't think I've ever been one of those people. But
1: that has to happen, and you have to stand up, like, in the room, too.
0: I think it can be as simple as just, oh, you're here to talk about roofing? I prefer roofies.
3: Yeah, it could be.
0: Like that.
3: Yeah. By the way, at this point, if somebody's
1: so much worse than I thought it would be,
3: if somebody stands up and says, hey, before we get started, here's a joke, and then they start with a three guys are, I'm assuming it's going to be racist, sexist, or something. Like, there's, I mean, not that everyone who tells a joke like that is going to is being awful, yeah. But if somebody did that in a meeting, I'd be like, oh, you're getting canceled.
5: I don't know who's supposed to be offended, the white guy, the black guy, or the Polack,
3: right? But I'm already anxious.
5: Yeah, mine happens more naturally anyway. Now, as I've gotten older, it happens in this room. I'll make a reference to something that nobody knows anymore because it's just too stupidly old. And you go, oh, man, if you knew what I was talking about, you'd have laughed at that. There was a girl I was dating a few years ago, and she was a bit younger than me. And I would make reference, and I go, God dang it, man. Like, it was such a bummer. This sucks.
3: Kayla normally,
5: everything that I think is funny, you don't get.
3: Kayla's younger than me, but normally gets my older references just because her upbringing was so similar to mine. But one time I said, if you were older, you'd have gotten that. And her reply of, why don't you text it to your ex-wife and see if she writes LOL? That was not my favorite thing at all. But it did get me to stop saying that.
0: Perspective.
3: So, yes, perspective was very strong in that moment.
5: What a retort.
4: Yeah. Strong.
3: I fabbed her. All right, Hot Wings.
5: Yes.
3: Now, this is now.
5: Okay, this is now.
3: Would you rather trip and fall while carrying drinks on the way into our Live at Night show Friday night?
5: Ooh.
3: In front of all of the people who are, like, lined up outside Troy Savings and Loan.
1: Full on fall?
3: Full on fall. Drinks hit the floor. People run over. Are you okay?
5: I'm less concerned about the drinks and more concerned about my body now. But yeah, okay.
3: I'm too old to fall.
5: Yeah, I don't want to fall.
3: You know, 40%
1: Troy Savings Bank music hall.
3: Never get it right. Never. But I try hard. I mean, God, we're playing the same building as Air Supply.
5: We're going to be at Savings Bank and Troy Music.
1: Got all the words.
3: Troy McClure Theater. or Hot Wings. Mm-hmm. Next time you go to your parents' house, you throw on a movie and you find out there's a sex scene in it. And it's just you and Barry and Barb.
5: I would much rather fall down at a show. I mean, people expect us to be dumb in some way anyway.
3: Yeah.
5: I
3: mean, I would, even now?
5: Oh, yes. Oh, my God, yes.
1: God. Yeah, I'm doing that,
3: okay,
1: too.
3: Let's say that happens. I doubt you watch movies with your mom and dad when you go home because you want to visit and talk.
5: But yeah, let's say generally not.
3: You and the boys decided to stay overnight, and your boys end up going to bed, or they're playing on their devices or whatever, and your mom's like, hey, let's watch Sliver or whatever.
5: 9.5 weeks.
3: Yeah, something.
5: Some 80s sex movie.
3: Yeah, 80s sex thriller, which I just read. The 80s sex thriller's making a comeback.
4: Oh,
5: nice.
3: Yeah, right? Everybody loves those. Okay, but so a sex scene comes on. It's you and Barry and Barb, your mom and dad.
5: Yeah.
3: You're 52.
5: Yeah.
3: They're in their 80s.
5: My dad is 80. My mom's 76.
3: What do you do? Do you just all three of you pretend you don't see it still? Or do you?
5: Oh, at no. Least look I at each immediately other and go, well, this good is night. Weird. And then I go downstairs into the room I stay in.
3: So and, your parents think you're whacking it?
4: Yeah, definitely.
5: No.
4: Just grab like the high school. All the way downstairs.
5: No, we would all
3: don't
5: be
3: leave
5: awkward.
3: It in the shower like the 70s.
5: No, we would all be awkward. But I would probably be the most awkward. And I would just go, all right, well, that's enough of this movie. Let's never talk about this again. Can I? That would be the end of it. Yeah, I don't know. I would much rather fall down.
3: Kelly?
4: Yes?
3: Would you rather, on National Awkward Moments Day, have someone ask you for money you didn't pay back and didn't remember borrowing, or forget someone's name that you just were introduced to and you made a big deal about meeting them?
4: Forget somebody's name.
3: You'd rather do that one?
4: Yeah. Because I don't love owing people money, period. I certainly don't love owing people money and being like, I don't remember borrowing money from you. I got too many trust issues for that. So yeah, I'd rather meet somebody because it's really easy to say, will you remind me of your name again? I'm so sorry. We're over here chatting and you just said it. And then I could do what Maitlin does from the House Bunny movie and be like, Maitlin. Oh, yeah. So I can remember it. And then it's a funny moment.
3: Steve, would you rather have everyone realize that you were trying really hard to unlock a car that's not yours? Or laugh hysterically at a joke and realize that they weren't joking?
5: Oh, that's a bad feeling.
1: Yeah, I'm going with the car unlocking one. Because that I can at least self-deprecate my way out of it and be like, I'm an idiot. This isn't even my car.
3: Yeah, it's awkward for a moment.
1: Yeah.
3: But if you're like... if they're like, I have cancer, I'm riddled with it. And you're like,
1: I love that drop.
3: Yeah. Oh, yeah, Liam Neeson. They're like, no, seriously, I have cancer, I'm riddled with it.
5: I
3: mean, it probably wouldn't be that bad. Not that Steve goes around laughing at cancer.
1: How do you know?
5: Yeah.
3: I don't know how you live.
1: Don't pigeonhole me.
3: Tommy, would you rather lock yourself out of your own house with a 4-digit number?
4: Yeah, did you ever get back into your house yesterday? Yeah,
1: have you just been living on the streets since then?
3: You have the same clothes on.
6: I braced for the door to open, and it did. And it did open. Thank goodness.
3: Tommy locked him. Okay. Tommy realized he locked himself out of his flop house yesterday. And he kept saying the combination for the door. And then we realized that what he meant was a 4-digit PIN code to get yourself in.
6: Oh, I should see if I had their numbers right here. I'll look real quick.
3: And then say them. Don't do this, because you're going to say the numbers. I know you. Yeah. You're a...
6: What's the other option?
3: Just don't look right now.
6: Oh, okay.
3: I don't want you to mutterbug your numbers out there and then get robbed.
1: I'll pay to get them tattooed on your arm.
3: Oh, this is a great decision.
6: I just use that as my pin for everything.
1: Yeah, you're going to live there forever.
6: I'll never forget.
3: Mate, would you rather make small talk with a cashier while they don't respond or walk into the men's room at the airport and not realize it until you're in a stall?
7: Oh, neither of those seem all that bad.
3: Okay, well, you can try both.
7: I think the cashier one would devastate me more. So I think I'd rather do the men's bathroom one. Just walk out and be like, oh, I can't read. Like, you can be funny about it, or be like, oh, I came in here to I don't know.
3: What is your big funny I'm in the men's room bit?
7: It would just probably be like,
3: you're red faced now thinking about it.
7: It would probably just be like, oh, I can't read, or oh yeah, I came in here to find a husband. None of you are in.
1: So not my husband, but a husband.
7: No, none of you are him.
3: One of those great illiterate bits. Or I'm a desperate girl.
7: Yeah.
1: But yeah, somebody ignoring you, that would be like crushing to you, wouldn't it?
7: Yeah. Especially if I was being chatty or trying to make small talk and they just are like, couldn't do it.
3: Hummings, would you rather respond to a question in public that someone wasn't asking you, but you thought they were? That seems possible, by the way, for you.
5: Oh, definitely. Well, I mean, that's not much different than when you wave back to somebody who's waving at somebody behind you.
3: Yes.
5: And you go, oh, Jesus. But like, that's really awkward.
3: It is.
5: But that sucks.
3: Or not knowing how to respond when someone sings happy birthday to you. Like, which is
5: not knowing how to respond.
3: Like, some people get really awkward in that moment.
5: I mean, I guess. Yeah, that one's
3: like Steve opening presents.
5: Bothered me, so.
1: Well, like our boss Tommy, when me and our Tommy went in and awkwardly sung happy birthday to him last year.
3: Yeah, but yeah, that doesn't seem like something he would
1: that
3: enjoy
1: was
3: at
1: so
3: all.
1: So much fun, though.
6: He hated it. It was great, though.
1: He hated it. We sung it so slow. It took like 3 minutes to finish, and he just sat there and looked at us like, are you still doing this? And we're like, yeah, oh yeah, we're doing everything. We're doing the whole song. We're doing the fourth verse you've never heard of.
5: I mean, I have endured, you know, the birthday song at Chi-Chi's when I was 11, and that sucked. That was embarrassing. I didn't like that. It was very awkward for me. But that was more embarrassing than awkward. Yeah, when that was still a thing. But I guess I'd still go with that one. I can overcome a birthday song easier than respond to a person who's not talking to me.
3: Okay, some of these scenarios are created by AI. So, Kelly, let me give this.
4: Okay.
3: What's the less embarrassing? Bumping into a mannequin and apologizing. Because that happens to people.
5: I've done it. I've done that.
3: Wait, you have?
5: Yeah, at a department store. Yeah. Oh, I definitely turned around. Oh, yeah.
4: They come out of nowhere.
3: No, I haven't.
5: I absolutely have done that.
3: You've both bumped into a mannequin and said, oh, I'm very sorry.
5: Yeah, before I even look up. You bump into it and then you just see like a finger or something. You go, I'm sorry. And you go, Jesus Christ, it's a goddamn mannequin.
7: I'll fully look up, know that it's a mannequin and say, sorry, friend. Yeah.
3: Do you still say, ope, like a good Midwesterner?
7: Yes.
5: Yeah.
1: Do you also say, sorry, I thought you were my husband, or whatever your other joke was?
7: Or, no.
3: Whatever your go-to. I'm illiterate. You're good.
5: You have a gal.
7: I can't read and I'm trying to find a man.
4: You don't have ears. Ew.
3: Kelly, so either walking into, which I now know is a very real scenario and I shouldn't have made fun of ChatGPT for, running into a mannequin and then apologizing, or responding out loud to a thought in your head.
4: Ooh, I think responding out loud to a thought in my head. I'm going through that right now because I just got a roommate and she moved in a couple weeks ago. And before, I could just walk around and talk to myself. And I don't know why, but when I talk to myself, I'm British and Australian sometimes. So I'll be like, oh, I've got to pee. And then I'm like, why did I say that out loud? This is so embarrassing. But my roommate matches my energy. She's like, don't forget to wipe. And I'm like, all right, cool.
3: Thanks a lot, Long John Silver.
4: Yeah, exactly.
3: What are we doing? I will do that sometimes when I'm playing like a video game or whatever, if I'm into it. I'm like, oh, yeah, great, great pass. Good job. Whatever you do, don't throw it into the post. You talking to me? No, I'm not.
4: Just me.
3: I am a big dumb animal. I resort to. It's my equivalent of I'm illiterate.
7: I can't read.
3: Next time I do it, and Kayla says, what are you doing? I'm going to go, I'm looking for a husband. Yeah. Kayla taught me this.
1: There are a husband in here. Goodbye.
3: Back in a minute. It is the Free Beer and Hot Wing Show.
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16: I'm Free Beer, one of the hosts, and I want to share with you an ad from Craigslist about an automobile that you're going to want to buy.
13: Craigslist,
16: you don't need it. It's not a great car.
13: Craigslist still around?
16: It is.
14: I honestly forgot all about Craigslist. Yeah. Mm-hmm.
16: Ready?
14: Yes.
16: You want a car that gets the job done?
14: Yes.
16: You want a car that's hassle-free?
14: Yes.
16: You want a car that literally no one will ever compliment you on? Well, look no further. The 1999 Toyota Corolla. Let's talk about features. Bluetooth. Nope. Sunroof. Definitely not. Fancy wheels. No. Rear view camera. No. But it does have a transparent rear window that you can turn your effing neck and look through.
14: Ooh.
16: Yeah. Let me tell you a story. One day my Corolla started making a strange sound. I didn't give an S and ignored it. It went away. The end. You could take the entire engine out of this car, drop it off the Golden Gate Bridge, fish it out of the water 1,000 years later, put it in the trunk of the car, fill the gas tank with Nutella, turn the key, and this thing would start right up. This car will outlive you. It will outlive your children. Things this car is old enough to do. Vote. Yes. Consent to sex. Yes. Rent a car. It is a car. This car's got history. It's seen some S. People have done straight things in this car. People have done gay things in this car. It's not going to judge you like a stupid Volkswagen. Interesting facts. The car's exterior color is gray, G-R-A-Y. The interior color is gray, G-R-E-Y. The owner's manual, oil is listed as optional. When this car unveiled at the 1998 Detroit Auto Show, it caused all 2,000 attendees to spontaneously yawn. The resulting abrupt change in air pressure inside the building caused a partial collapse of the roof. 4 people died. The event is chronicled in the documentary on Netflix, Bored to Death, the story of the 1999 Toyota Corolla. You want to know more? Great. I had my car fill out a Facebook survey. Favorite food, spaghetti. Favorite show, Elf. Favorite band, Bush and the Gin Blossoms. This car is as practical as a Roth IRA. It's the middle of the road as your grandpa during his last silver alert. It's as utilitarian as a member of a church whose scripture is based entirely on water bills. When I ran the Carfax for this car, I got back a single piece of paper that said, it's fine. Let's face the facts. This car isn't going to win any beauty contest, but you aren't either. Stop lying to yourself and stop lying to your wife. This isn't the car you want. It's the car you deserve. The 1999 Toyota effing Corolla.
13: How much?
16: I'm not sure. You want
13: that's
16: it?
13: That's a good ad.
16: It is.
17: Yeah, really good.
13: It's a really
16: well
13: good
16: written.
13: Ad. Solid. I love when people do that.
16: I wish
13: I was nearly that creative.
16: I mean, did you remember when we got all those topics about door handles?
13: That's true.
14: Yeah, it's true. Gotta have them.
13: Good job.
17: Oh, hey, speaking of that, I thought of another thing we could do. Name that tune. Knob Edition.
16: Break off.
17: Was singing his favorite song earlier, Slob on My Knob.
14: Yeah, Slob
17: that
14: on My
17: one?
14: Yeah.
16: Yes, I remember.
17: And I was like, there's got to be other stuff that's got knobs in it.
14: Yeah, Knob Gobbler.
17: Knob Gobbler.
13: Gobs of
14: By
13: knobs.
14: The Hobgoblins.
17: Yeah. Knobs. Knobs God.
14: Yeah.
16: There's a band called The Dirty Knobs.
17: See? Oh, we're still going.
16: Probably.
13: Good morning, I'm Steven. Continuing on the knob tradition, the knob conversation. I actually did have a doorknob conversation yesterday with my wife. Because we ended up taking his doorknob off a couple of weeks ago because he kept locking himself in his room, and it was really annoying because we had to keep like finding the little key. We kept losing the little, you know, the key that Abwing said you leave right on top of the door molding.
14: Uh-huh.
13: So we were like, F this. We just took his doorknob off and it was fine for a while, but now we're cat sitting for 3 weeks and the cat wants to go into his room. So if there's no doorknob there, the cat just goes up, pushes the door open, then it wakes him up in the middle of the night, and it's become an issue. So Annette said to me yesterday, she's like, can you put the doorknob back on? But either that or get a new doorknob that doesn't have a lock on it. I'm like, all right, well, I don't feel like going out and buying a new doorknob. I'll just put the old one on. Maybe I'll just put it on backwards.
17: Oh, that's when you start to look like a creepy parent.
13: That is exactly, she's like, oh, would it, like, you can just reverse it? And I was like, yeah, I can, but, like, if the police ever show up, that might be a red flag, then it looks like we're trapping our children in their rooms.
17: Yeah. Uh-huh. Yeah, the doorknob lock on the outside, if I ever went to a friend's house and I saw that, I was like, oh, you're a bad kid.
14: Yeah.
17: Or you got weird parents.
14: Yeah, that's a real safety issue.
13: So do we do it or not?
17: I'd say let him keep locking himself in the room and then at one point just leave him there. be like, I ain't unlocking the door. You know how to lock it. He knows how to unlock it.
13: Yeah,
17: he does. Get himself out. He'll figure it out.
14: Need the little pin.
13: I put it back on.
14: Yeah.
17: Yeah.
13: I put it back on inside out. So he's, if we want to, we can lock him.
17: The way you said that was kind of defeated. It was funny.
14: On backward.
13: Yeah.
17: Good morning. I'm Kelly. And y'all, I'm hiding stuff in the fridge here at work. I hate our fridge here. Our fridge stresses me out.
14: Yeah, I can't put things in workplace fridges anymore. I tried years ago and it same thing.
17: Oh, it just stresses me out. I know we've talked about, like, you know, I'm a very organized person. I will reorganize my fridge as I buy groceries. So things that make sense are all together on the same shelves. If leftovers start in some little area, like that's where I leave the leftovers, whatever. This fridge is chaotic. And then on top of that, it's chaotic, but nothing really goes together because it's all everybody else's stuff, which is fine. But we don't have basic things here like salt and pepper.
16: Yeah.
17: And every day I make food and it's generally hard boiled eggs and I just want a little salt and pepper.
16: Mm-hmm.
17: So the last time I brought salt and pepper in like 3 years ago, it got stolen every other day and taken over to the sales side of things where they've got a whole entire kitchen over there and everything they could ever want. And I'm like, why does someone keep taking this salt and pepper over there? And then I finally just gave up one day because I think somebody took it home and I couldn't find it. So now I'm hiding salt and pepper in the fridge so nobody else can see it. And I'm starting to feel like that psychopath at work that's going to start leaving notes in the fridge like, hey, organize your work groceries or buy the dishwasher or the sink, which doesn't have a dishwasher. Some butthole just leaves their dirty dishes.
16: No.
17: And I like whoever is taking them out of the sink and putting them on the counter and saying, we are not doing your dishes.
16: Right.
17: But I am about one day away from putting up a sign saying, you're the bad roommate. Clean up your dishes.
16: Your mother does not work here.
17: Like, clean up your damn dishes.
14: Yeah,
17: whoever that is the same salt and pepper thief. I'm convinced.
16: You think so?
17: Yes. It's the bad
16: roommate.
17: Too
16: lazy to wash, too lazy to bring their own.
17: Yes.
14: Yeah, I don't understand that. If you don't want to wash a dish, bring paper plates like we do.
17: Yeah.
14: And otherwise,
13: don't use a dish.
14: It's not that hard to clean off a dish and then put it back into the cabinet. Like, it's super, super duper easy. But I'm with you. With the work fridge, same thing. I hate it. I think the only way to remedy that, and no one would adhere to it anyway, but would be to get, like, little boxes.
17: Yes.
14: You know, like, it's how I organize stuff at my own house, where you buy little things, and you go, okay, this is gloves. This is hats, you know, and you keep them compartmentalized.
16: You keep your gloves and hats in the fridge?
14: I do. I keep them in the fridge in boxes. And, but because in a workplace fridge, everyone brings like grocery sets, those plastic sacks, and it's like 81 yogurts, and those don't stack. So they slap the bag in there.
17: Just the whole bag.
14: And there's a whole bag with nothing but like yogurts and avocados or something. And it's always just, it spills out. You open the door, one rolls on the floor. There's always mystery things in there people forget about.
16: They don't take it out when it goes bad. They forget about it, then they bring in more.
14: No, because if everybody had like a little plastic bin that they could take out on their own, everyone would it'd be labeled. And then if something wasn't in the bin, you'd go, well, I don't know if this is Free Beers or Jana's or Kelly's, but it's not in a bin, so goodbye.
16: If it's not in a bin, it's free to anyone
14: right.
16: to throw away or eat.
17: I like, absolutely. I like that.
14: Absolutely. Yeah. I'm a problem solver, guys.
16: You got to buy some bins.
13: Yeah. Tommy has cleaned that fridge multiple times, right, Tommy? You've actually gone through and
18: yeah. Oh, yeah. I made a blog post about it twice because the first time I did it was terrifying. And then a year later, it was terrifying again.
16: I opened the freezer just now looking for ice, and it blew my mind how much stuff is in the freezer at a workplace.
17: Really?
16: I would have thought it would be empty.
14: The freezer's jammed.
17: There's stuff in that freezer from people that have been fired like 5 years ago. I'm convinced there is stuff in that freezer.
16: Has to be.
17: Because
16: we don't have enough employees to justify that much stuff in there.
14: I think there's a first-gen COVID test in there.
19: I put a thing of strawberries in there the other day in a drawer, and it's like the vented thing of strawberries that you get from the grocery store.
13: Yeah.
19: I haven't eaten them because they're tainted now with fridge air.
13: Yeah, it like, smells like
14: well, it does. They it get, smells they get like freezer ketchup. Burn and fridge burn. Yeah, it's, yeah. It like, does. It gets a taste.
19: My roommate takes up all of the space in our fridge when she's on a health kick, so naturally I lose weight because I don't have room for my own food. So I bring it here. And yeah, I need to remember that I need like a fully sealed Tupperware because I can't have that nasty air from that disgusting ass fridge touching my produce.
17: It's so gross.
13: It's disgusting.
17: It's the most chaotic thing I've ever seen.
13: Such a strong smell.
14: Yeah, I was never a regular like fridge user, but the only time I really used it at all was when we had a work one, a small one in our office that we used to have.
16: Yes.
14: But we no longer have a fridge or an office.
16: Yes.
14: And
16: those were the days.
14: I do. I hate community fridges. I really do. It's too many people putting crap in there. They gross me out.
17: Mm-hmm.
16: I wonder how many things are in there from people who have been let go or who have chosen to leave. It has to be a lot.
17: In the fridge and the freezer.
14: Oh, definitely. The freezer is where everything goes to die.
17: Yeah, it's the graveyard of former employees.
14: You'll never remember. I mean, it's bad enough remembering things. I mean, part of the reason I quit bringing things in is because I bring something in and then 100% forget I put it there.
17: Yeah.
14: Like a half gallon of milk for cereal or something. And I go, and months later I go, oh my God, I forgot I brought that. So I go, I'm never bringing anything for the fridge again.
16: I've definitely done that. I'm guilty of that.
14: Yeah.
16: But when I remember, I take it out. I don't just go, eh.
14: Not doing that anymore.
17: Anyway, I'm stressed.
19: Yeah. I feel you.
16: Let's go. If you went out there right now and I'm not like, and just opened it far enough to stick your head in and then close the door so it's on your right ear and your left ear's up again and went, would you puke in the fridge?
17: I get a whiff of it every time I open the fridge. So at this point, I'm just used to it.
16: Okay.
17: But the first couple times when we opened it, it was so foul.
16: I hold my breath because I don't want it to ruin whatever I put in there.
20: It smells like somebody took, like, opened the doors, took a bottle of Italian dressing and just went.
17: Yeah.
14: But it's old.
20: And then closed it.
14: Yeah.
17: And I love Italian dressing.
21: Me too.
20: I just don't like everything that I eat to smell like it.
16: That's a fair deal.
20: I don't like my vanilla yogurt in the morning to smell like Italian dressing.
16: God, we're so picky. Don't want everything to smell like dressing. What's our deal?
14: Yeah.
16: From the O'Reilly Auto Parts Studios, we'll be back doing things like this in a moment. It is the Free Beer and Hot Wing Show.
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16: Carter joins us. Hi, Carter. What's the nickname you got but don't want?
30: Everybody at work called me Dahmer. Like, oh. Jeffrey Dahmer.
16: I figured.
30: Yeah.
16: Yeah, you sound like it. What?
30: Hey. So I'm definitely not gay. I don't eat people, but I do have glasses, and I am a little weird.
16: Okay. Carter, I like the appraisal. Okay. Do you stand in the corner?
30: Standing there.
16: Okay.
30: My hands were behind my back. I got some glasses.
16: So basically,
30: you look like Jeffrey Dahmer, mother.

0: It is Wednesday. Hello. It's the Free Beer and Hot Wings Show. Glad you could join us on this fun Wednesday. 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TikTok, Instagram, and Facebook, at FBHW Show. I'm Free Beer, one of the hosts. Yesterday, some of our dudes got haircuts. And now that the oldest ones are well into their teens, the experience as an onlooker reminded me of when you got to that age and then you had all of a sudden somebody cutting your hair who was an attractive member of the gender you were interested in. Uh-huh. And watching the awkward but somewhat charming flirting of the 14-year-old with the older hair cutter who obviously, hopefully, has no interest in the 14 or 15-year-old.
1: Yeah, fingers crossed.
0: Yeah. You know, I mean, probably. I say obviously, and then I think of news stories, and I go, not obvious. Should be obvious.
2: Assuming the person cutting the hair wasn't, like, also 15?
0: No. Yeah. No, no. I mean, you know, in 30 years, if they get together, that's fine. That'll be half plus seven, no problem. But right now, no. Now, the person getting their hair cut, that dude would deny flirting. Just talking.
1: Is a natural flirt.
0: Mm-hmm. Sure. Yes. Sure, but it's fun to see. And it, man, it took me back when a lot of us would get our hair cut at the same place when I was growing up. And for a time, there was one woman who cut hair. I'd love to see a photo of her now. Because at the time, she was the hottest woman in the world.
3: I bet she isn't.
0: Well, I would like to see a photo of her then. To see, I think it was more the hottest woman who talks to you and is remotely accessible.
3: Yeah.
0: Right.
3: Sure.
0: Like, not even then, I'm like, she ain't interested in me, but she laughs and flirts.
3: Yeah.
0: You know, and I'm not paying. Mom's paying the tip. So, bad news for her. You're probably not getting one. You're getting the $7 they have on the sign.
2: She probably had the biggest hair.
3: Then... Oh, almost certainly.
0: Yeah, I mean, it was, yeah.
3: Probably.
0: Era appropriate.
2: Yep. The largest sweater.
0: Yep.
2: Morning, I'm Steve, and I think our boss tried to shame me yesterday.
0: Ooh.
2: Our boss, Jeff.
3: Yeah.
2: It didn't work.
1: He's good at that.
2: Yeah, but I will not.
0: Really?
1: He shames us all the time.
2: Yeah.
1: He called us fat in that one meeting. Yeah, remember he said we look like Picasso.
0: I counted that more as an insult than shame. But yeah.
3: Sometimes.
2: So yesterday, Nikki from our office sent out an email saying, hey, if anyone's interested, there are tickets available to the Sarah McLachlan show at the venue in town on Friday night.
0: Okay.
2: And I saw that email right when she sent it. I just happened to have my my phone open or my computer open. I forget what it was. And I was like, oh, my wife loves Sarah McLachlan. So I quickly sent a text to my wife. I said, hey, just got this email. Do you want to go to the show on Friday? Mm-hmm. You can get a babysitter. She replied back, oh, my God, yes, that would be great. Because one, a night out. Two, new venue. Three,
0: free.
2: Artist that she likes.
0: Yeah.
2: Everything works out perfectly.
3: Yeah. It's great.
2: So I said, cool. I emailed Nikki back. I said, we would love a pair of tickets if they're still available. And as I'm clicking send, I realize, I'm reply all guy. Crap.
1: You did.
2: So I replied all. And reply all is, it's okay if it's like, if it's a funny reply or like a witty reply. But I was the problem in that scenario. I just fat fingered it, clicked reply all instead of reply. I'm like, crap. Sent it. Then I was going to send a follow up to say, sorry, didn't mean to reply all, but that just doubles down on my
3: That's another one I don't need to see.
0: Now you're blocked.
2: So Nikki replied right back. She said, no problem. I just transferred you the tickets. All is good. Then our boss, Jeff, he sends an email. He's like, oh, of all the emails to reply all to.
0: Wow.
1: It is a little embarrassing.
3: It's Sarah McLachlan.
2: Yeah, like... It doesn't bother me at all.
0: She started the Lilith tour, Steve.
2: I have no shame at all. I'm like, whatever. She's got the sad dog song, and I'm sure she's got more songs and everything. And, like, it's going to be, I just replied back to him. I said, yes, but now all of our office, all four people who work here, know how great of a husband I am because I'm going to this show with my wife.
1: We will not be having more different Friday nights.
2: Really?
1: Because you're going to be singing In the Arms of the Angels.
2: Yeah.
1: And I'm going to be across town at the local like metal festival that goes on every year, Upheaval, and where the headliner is French metal band Gojira.
2: Yeah, maybe we can, maybe next week we'll get together and talk about all the things that we had in common on Friday
1: night. Or maybe
2: night.
1: We swap plus ones for each show.
2: That would be great.
1: That would be amazing.
2: Wait, am I going to Gojira or is Josh coming to Sarah McLachlan?
1: Josh is going to Sarah McLachlan.
2: Okay. That would be sweet. Yeah.
0: Would
2: but
0: it?
2: I was like, nice try, Jeff. I'm not embarrassed.
4: You really like songs about arms. Arms of the Angels, Arms Wide Open.
2: Oh yeah.
3: Yeah, open arms. You can't stop talking about that one.
2: Is that my thing?
3: I think it is. Yeah. Wow. Songs about arms.
1: They don't call you Sleevey Stevie for nothing.
5: Right?
4: Put that in my name.
5: Wow. It's practically about arms. It's like for anybody else, it's songs about cleavage.
2: Right. For me, it's just arms.
4: Next week, songs about arms. Name the tune. Songs about arms. I'm writing it down now.
5: Did we name all three of them already?
2: We have Deca Smash today. What if I beat you to it?
4: Oh, yeah. Songs about body parts.
3: Yeah.
4: Go.
3: Yeah.
4: Good morning. I'm Kelly. And any listeners who date somebody who are from another country or whose English is their second language will fully understand what I'm about to say. If you never have, it's really interesting to experience. When you're dating someone who speaks Spanish as their first language, like I am, and English is their second, there's this funny thing they tell you that you start to realize once you learn their language, that you don't really know their personality until you learn that language. Because sarcasm it's the same everywhere, right? But it's said so differently when you're speaking a language that is secondary to you. Because you always have to kind of think through what you're saying, even when you become really comfortable. It's just never the same. So when I went to Spain and got to see my Spanish lover around friends and family and just in his comfort zone, I got to see that side of sarcasm, that fun, like charm too, that's part of his personality and truly like his personality for what it was. And I had always heard him say, you'll never understand the jokes that I could tell. You'll never understand how funny I actually am.
5: Which sounds like something somebody who's not funny would say.
3: Yeah. Right.
5: It's the same as the person who goes, I have something I could say right now, but I'm not going to. I'm like, then you don't have anything.
4: Yeah. So he would say jokes to me on the phone and I'd be like, wait, I don't get it. And then he would tell me in Spanish and I'd Google Translate it and I'd say, oh, so in

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1: Some of the most beautiful places on earth, and got a cheese poster.
2: Mm-hmm. Yeah, so here, let me just crop a little bit first.
1: They were all out of hang in there, kittens. Mm-hmm.
2: So yeah, you went all the way to Europe to buy a poster that you could have gotten at like Walgreens.
1: probably Hobby Lobby by the looks of it.
3: It is a beautiful poster. So, it cost me €5. A
2: very nice poster of cheese.
3: I got it on the River Seine, right? Is that what it's called?
2: Seine, I believe.
3: Yep, there. Right across the street from Notre Dame.
2: Okay, it's just a poster that has all different kinds of cheese. And then you left it at your lover's house.
3: Yes,
2: I did. He took a picture and sent it to you and mocked you and said you was going to open a cheese shop.
3: I wrote him back in all caps. I was like, you are going to make fun of me.
4: That's so
3: you was
4: funny.
3: Going to open a cheese shop?
2: With a laughing, crying emoji. The cheeses look fantastic.
1: It's perfection.
3: I know. And then I told him, I was like, you better frame it and put it on your wall. And he was like, I'd prefer my walls to be plain.
4: Over that. Yeah.
3: Shut up, Hot Wings.
1: It was only single dudes in their 30s who decorated with posters.
4: Is the direct translation of that poster of cheeses from France?
3: I think so.
4: I mean, I don't know what Farandole means, but I assume it means poster.
3: Farandole in French?
4: Farandole de fromages français.
2: Please be poster.
3: Oh, no. It's a province in France.
1: Mm. Oh, so that's cheeses of a specific French region.
2: Oh, boy.
1: Worthy of a poster.
2: Oh, I didn't realize that you were playing favorites with the Farandole region.
4: Oh, man. I wish I had a cheeses of this county poster.
5: It can also translate to medley, arrangement, or assortment.
3: I'm going to assume that's what it is. So it's a medley of French cheeses.
4: Oh, wow.
3: Oh, yeah. Okay, yeah. So it's, yes, exactly that.
1: Oh, or good. It Otherwise, be it'd dance. Be stupid.
4: Yeah.
3: A lively traditional chain dance where participants hold hands, forming a winding snake-like line through the
1: street. And then walk into the ocean.
3: The river.
4: The dance of the French river. Cheeses.
3: Yeah. You was going to open a cheese shop? Damn it.
2: Because naturally, if you were going to open a cheese shop, you'd just have posters of cheese.
1: First thing you'd get.
4: Yeah. That's what teaches you. It's like cheese shop for dummies.
1: Did Applebee's start with a menu? No, they started with a bent flugelhorn.
4: And a little ground beef.
3: All on the wall.
1: And a dream.
4: Oh, man, that's amazing. That is fantastic stuff.
1: Hey, do you need an airport divorce? You might not think you do, but when you hear about it, you might go, yeah, that does appeal to me. Or maybe there are other sort of selective divorces, happily married, happily coupled up, whatever it might be. We could just separate in this very specific area.
4: Okay.
1: You know, like let's be poster separate or poster divorce. Like you like posters in your rooms and I don't, just as an example, mm-hmm. where the two people in the couple might diverge from the same path for a moment.
3: Guys, it's not like waxy, shiny poster board. It's nice. It's nice, like
4: poster
3: cardstock stuff
1: on paper.
4: Like poster paper.
1: Is this one of those posters on a canvas, a framed canvas?
3: It's not shiny. It doesn't like reflect black light or have velvet on it or something weird.
1: Did you get it at what you called the Louvre?
3: The Louvre.
5: And you get it at Spencer's.
3: Yes.
1: Not a bit. All right. We'll talk airport divorce next. It is the Free Beer and Hot Wings Show.
6: 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On the Scranton-Carbondale Highway, just past the Viewmont Mall. 97.9X traffic.
7: Things are looking good this morning for the most part. No problems on 81 or the North Cross Valley. No unusual delays on 80 or 115. Running accident-free on the turnpike.

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0: All right, we're not talking full divorce.
1: Okay.
0: More situational. It's called an airport divorce.
2: Okay.
0: It's one of those growing, you know, like there's those, you know, those internet trends where it's like, ah, this is the hot new trend. You're like, who's doing it? I don't know. Eight influencers. But
1: all right.
0: But this is something I've heard about for a while now. The whole concept is you and your significant other, when you travel, you may have different approaches to travel. You know, for example, let's say Steve and Kelly, you're in a different relationship, not a work relationship. Kelly is an arrive at the airport at the last second.
2: Yep, 100%.
0: And Steve is more of a, I'm not going to get there 4 hours early, but I'm going to have enough time that if something goes weird, I can make a plan.
3: I got to make sure that the gate is still there.
0: Yeah. Mm-hmm. And so now overall, it's not like we all clash when we fly together because we fly together like a married couple, a married five-upple or whatever you want to call it.
1: Yeah.
0: It works fine, but there are different styles. And with this group, if you want to go off and do your own thing, go off and do your own thing. It's not like,
2: yeah.
0: But when you're with your spouse, your significant other, and you go, hey, see ya in the seat of the plane or at the gate, that might be weird. But some people are saying that's the way to go.
3: So it's called an airport divorce?
0: An airport divorce.
1: When you
0: get to the airport, you separate, go through security. If you happen to go through the security line at the same time near each other, that's fine. And then after, if you want to go and browse through the gift shop to see if you want a t-shirt from your own hometown, knock yourself out.
2: I like this. Having dated somebody, or a couple people actually, who have travel anxiety, whether that's prepping for camping or for the airport or for a music festival, the people who get really, really panicked and got to get there and got to leave at a specific time, like, and if you start running late, they feel rushed. That really rubs off on people around you.
0: Yes.
2: And I can't stand that. So for me, I'm like, even I've never missed a flight for being late ever, but I don't like to get to an airport 2 hours early. That is just not something I'm going to do unless I'm in a major city flying international. I'm just not.
0: Yeah, then it's different.
2: That.
0: You have to.
2: Right. Because then you do. And I'm not an idiot. But man, the people who no matter what have to get there hours beforehand and then they panic the whole time and they're waiting. And then the moment they start calling up gates, you got to get up and stand and wait in line. It's like I'm literally going to sit until the last person gets on the plane and then I'm going to get on there.
0: Yeah.
2: Unless I travel with you guys.
0: But if you're somebody else that has that anxiety, that would drive them bonkers.
2: Oh, absolutely.
3: Mm-hmm. I think my wife would airport divorce me.
0: Oh, I mean, you practically abandoned her on the runway that one time when you're like, hey, see ya. And then we're like, hey, yeah, do you need help with your stuff, Annette?
3: Yeah.
1: Yeah. You know?
0: But yeah, I think she would.
3: Yeah, she definitely would.
0: And then happily reunite with you.
3: We just traveled last week. And I don't know, I guess because we travel a lot for the show, so we kind of have our routines.
0: Mm-hmm. Mm-hmm.
3: So I know, yeah, when they start making the announcement, okay, I'm going to put my stuff away. But she's a lot more laid back. She would be just like you, Kelly. Last one on the plane. And I'm like, no, I want to be on the plane, not first, but I want to be on the plane at the appropriate time because I want to make sure that I get my spot in the overhead bin.
2: Yeah.
3: So I don't have to sit there with my bag at my feet for the next 2 hours. And she's just like, nope, nope, nope.
0: Don't care.
3: Don't care.
2: I'd airport divorce you just because you put your book bag up in the overhead thing. You're not supposed to do that. That ain't allowed.
3: If there's room, though.
2: Yeah, if there's room, I'm cool with it. But anytime I see a book bag and it's in the space and the overhead compartment above my seat, I'm like, whose book bag is this?
1: It's perfectly allowed. Why are you more special than me? Because you packed a bigger bag.
2: Because that's where suitcases go. And they always tell you your book bag goes underneath the seat in front of you. That's what the flight attendant, that's what the airport waitresses say, airplane waitresses.
0: The flight nurse?
2: Flight attendants. Yeah. There it is.
1: Yeah.
3: Yeah, they do say that. But
1: if you have two bags... But I don't have two bags. I have one bag, and it's smaller. Sorry, you can't pack lighter.
3: Right, because you're allowed a carry-on and a personal item.
2: Yeah, and your personal item goes under the seat in front of you.
3: And I always just bring a personal item.
2: Yeah.
3: So it could just take
1: space. I bring a carry-on. It's shaped like a backpack.
2: Yeah.
1: Yeah, it's just a small carry-on.
2: Mm-hmm. Yeah, if there's
1: and
2: space
1: no
2: for
1: personal
2: it,
1: item.
2: Fine, but
4: I feel like every airport I show up to is an opportunity for an airport divorce with Josh because... We've flown together twice, and I've only utilized my TSA pre-check one time because he doesn't have it, so I feel bad. And the first time when we all went to Nashville, it was his first time flying in, like, over 10 years. So I was like, oh, I should probably go with him, shouldn't I? But then...
3: so it doesn't get lost.
4: When we got stuck in Newark...
0: I mean, TSA's a one-way trip.
4: It is.
0: They're not going to route you out into the shredding room or something.
4: I didn't know what kind of traveler he was. I didn't know if he was going to crap his pants and freak out in the middle of it.
3: Josh is just somehow going to end up on a conveyor belt that goes right into a meat grinder. And he's just standing there
1: he's sitting there with all those chickens with no beaks.
0: Even worse, it's like a James Bond trap. It's a laser going towards his crotch on a slow conveyor.
3: He's like, man, they've really changed this in the last 10 years.
0: Boy, ever since 9/11.
4: Yeah, when we were leaving Newark, we were just trying to find the security line, and he ended up getting stopped by one of the people who work with Clear to get you signed up for the thing that scans your retinas and whatnot.
2: Yeah, it gives your DNA so you can get 5 minutes extra.
4: The dude tries to stop us, and he stops to talk to him, and I was like, dude, you don't have pre-check. This line's super long. We gotta go. Yeah. I was like, don't stop and talk to him. And the guy was just like, no, I'm just trying to help you. And I'm like, bro. No.
0: He's trying to sell you.
4: Yeah, he's trying to sell you. Exactly. So then Josh is like, well, I mean, we are in a hurry. Maybe I'll sign up for it. Does this work? And his ID had expired the day before because it was his birthday.
0: Oh, Jesus.
4: So he just had the paper one, which you can fly with for up to 2 years. But they still were like, he was like, oh, I can't do Clear with that. And I was like, exactly, let's go. And then they funnel us through somewhere else that I'm like, crap, now you're in the TSA pre-check line. But then they opened this rope up and they were just like, now you're both in regular security. And I was like, I don't know anymore. I hate this place. Let's just get on the plane.
0: Newark's a bad test.
4: I hate it.
2: Yeah. Also, TSA is like $50 every 5 years.
4: He's getting it next year.
2: Okay, it's easy.
0: Oh, he's got it budgeted for 2027?
4: Yes, he does.
1: Come to get it now.
0: Good for him. I'm glad he's going to come into some money. Is he expecting someone to die?
1: You got
0: to
1: save up.
0: Are you getting him TSA pre-check for Christmas?
4: I think I am. We're not flying again until next year.
0: I feel bad when Kayla and I flew because I had pre-check and she didn't for most of the last 6 years. She's got it now. But every time we flew, I'm like, see ya.
3: See you on the other side.
0: You want anything from the Sky Club? I'll bring it down to you.
3: I'll be at Nuts on Clark if you need me.
1: I could never do that.
3: Oh, I did
1: also,
3: that.
1: I would feel...
0: she's a strong, independent woman.
1: Also, I would, if I'm traveling with somebody, I would get anxiety not knowing where they were.
4: Yeah.
1: I'm not particularly anxious at this point because we have flown so many times. Mm-hmm. But I would be like, are they okay? Are they going to make it?
0: Who are the idiots you guys are marrying and dating? What is going on?
1: They can't
0: handle going in a line through a place where people tell you where to go?
1: To me, if you arrive to the airport in the same car, you're joined.
4: Yes.
3: Oh, okay. Just go in separate cars then.
1: Yeah. Yeah, if you get there, well, you can't time it out then.
3: Yeah.
1: Yeah, I mean, then it's totally different.
0: Do you use the family bathrooms so you can't separate to go in your gender bathrooms?
1: That's idiotic.
0: No, you're joined together. You got to be together every second.
1: But you wait for them. Even when we travel together, if one of us, generally, we wait for the person to get done and then we walk together.
3: True. Not if we're running late.
1: Then you should have planned ahead about how much liquid you were drinking before the last flight. That's on you. But yeah, I mean, I haven't flown anywhere with my girlfriend yet, but I can't imagine. Well, the good thing is she doesn't travel hardly ever. So it would be very easy for me just to go, just do what I do.
0: To bully her?
1: Yeah. Kind of.
0: Yeah.
1: But I think in that case, she would be okay with that.
3: Don't let her and Josh get together.
1: She's an anxious traveler, so I think she would be okay just...
0: Yeah, we got to the airport an hour early, and then they ended up on a hot air balloon. It's just going up and down. It's not even going anywhere.
4: He's not an anxious traveler, and I'm not either, but he makes me an anxious traveler because this man... I love him so much.
0: That makes it sound like you're an anxious traveler, by the way.
4: No, I'm not. But he did make me an anxious traveler the day we were leaving Newark because that whole trip on Cape Cod, this man made me 2 minutes late to everything. I hate being the last person that shows up when we're all getting ready to leave for a show.
0: Normally, you're late on your own.
4: Yeah, exactly.
0: Yeah.
4: I'm either going to be 20 minutes late or just 2 minutes. But I hate being the last person to show up when we're leaving for a morning show or a night show because I'm just oh, everyone's been waiting for me.
1: Or to get a ride from the airport.
4: Yes. But Yeah, every time I would walk out, I would get my hand on the doorknob and then you'd be like, oh, I got to pee. And I'm like, I'm going.
3: Yeah, the one.
4: Meet me in the lobby.
3: Dude, that was great. You showed up, you're like, yeah, he had to pee.
2: When we were, okay, so. And then when we left Cape Cod, we our flights were so delayed, we ended up stuck in Newark for a night. And when we got off the plane, I felt really bad because it's Josh's birthday. So I was like, I'm just going to handle these phone calls. Mate and Josh can go get a beer if they want or just stand. And like, you can just huff and puff it out, like, because it was kind of a long day.
4: Yeah.
2: So I get the hotel rooms and then we ask like, hey, tomorrow morning, what time does the airport shuttle leave? And they're like, every 30 minutes. So with our flight, we needed to be up and at that airport shuttle 7 a.m. Mm. And so I texted Maitland. I was like, hey, I'm getting down to the airport shuttle. And then I was like, I think it's like 2 minutes till seven. There's literally two spots left. And Maitland's like, I'm trying to get out the door, Kelly. I'm trying. And I was like, it's all good. There's two spots left. I told the guy, y'all be down in a couple minutes. No biggie. And then this big ass man with like 30 suitcases comes around the corner. And I was like, there's no way this guy is getting into this airport shuttle. He's going to check in. He looks like he needs a hotel
3: room.
2: He's
3: like Johnny Business Traveler with all of his samples.
2: I kid you not. He turns the corner as Mate and Josh. I can see them through the glass double doors walking.
0: No.
2: And I'm like, oh, no, this man is coming towards the shuttle.
0: He is determined.
2: Him and his suitcases take all the last spots. And then the guy's like, hey, we'll be back in 30 minutes.
4: Yep.
2: I was like, sorry, Mate. Sorry, Josh. I am actually going to go to the airport.
0: Hell yeah.
2: Yeah.
0: Yeah.
2: It was kind of one of those, this is pushing it a little bit. But y'all made it. No,
4: but yeah, but
0: here's a question. Are we more likely to hang together and be all for one and one for all on the way there or on the way home?
4: On the way there.
2: On the way there.
3: On the way there.
0: On the way,
3: there,
0: on the way home is where the lawlessness really
3: comes.
1: Yeah, we live in different homes. I just want to get to mine.
2: Yeah. Yeah. Well, y'all have kids to get back to. I'm not running to catch a flight on the way home.
0: One of the trips this summer, we were getting back and I said, hey, I got to hit the head. Don't feel like you're going to wait for me. And Steve said, I'm not even going to wait for you at the end of the jetway. Yeah. And I went, true. Good point. Get out of here.
1: Yeah.
3: Yeah. On the way back.
1: Exactly. Yeah. You guys are waiting for a bag. Me not. Goal. Yep. Bye bye.
0: Yeah. I would feel weird if you were like, want me to hang out with you? No, get out of here. I'd feel guilty.
1: Yeah. Cause by that point, I'm comfortable that you're close enough to home that I don't have to worry for you.
0: Yeah. You live here. I'm leaving.
1: Yeah.
3: The good thing is, we're lucky because typically by the time you get to baggage claim here at our local airport,
0: pretty good.
3: The bags are already there.
0: Not like some of the bigger airports where it's like, well, I guess I better sit down for 45 minutes.
3: We got back late on Sunday night. I think we got back at like 10:15 or 10:30 or so. So, and we had parked in the like far away lot where you had to take the shuttle to it because we were parked there for like a week. So it saved us probably $150 parking there. And so we had this whole plan. We're like, all right, when we get off the plane, I'm going to run and hop on the shuttle and swing around and pick you guys up as you grab the bags. And it turned out our bag was already on the carousel. So we're like, oh, perfect. Grab the bag. Hop on the shuttle. Kids are there. They're all tired and everything. We get halfway to the parking lot and we realize, oh, cool. Well, we left the booster seats on the carousel.
0: Oh,
4: so
3: we ended up having to double back. Oh, what a pain.
0: Was there a small part of you that's like, we can buy new booster seats?
3: Oh, yeah. I had already felt like
0: that. Ludicrous thought.
3: Okay. Yep. When I leave work tomorrow, I could just go back to the airport. I'm like, no, you're here. It's going to take 2 minutes.
0: I'm a sucker for the I can do it tomorrow.
1: Yeah.
0: I'm pretty sure the styrofoam in those
1: expires at some point.
3: Yeah, exactly.
0: That's old plastic. All right. On the way, Dumber Than the Show Trivia Revisited. Next, it is the Free Beer and Hot Wing Show.
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0: named after me in a wildlife. Because I like aquariums.
1: Yeah. There's a manatee named Greg out there.
2: Yeah, and they know how much you hate being hit by boat propellers.
3: I do. I hate that. Oh, I don't like scars on my back.
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0: It is time to play Dumber Than the Show Trivia. Today's contestant is Pat, listening on 106.3 The Bone in Portland, Maine. Hi, Pat. How are you?
1: Good. How are you?
0: Very good. What's the best thing that happened to you in the last month?
1: Ooh, last month. Daughter graduated from high school. That was a big one. Pretty good.
0: Does she have plans?
1: Yeah, she's going to Chicago, Loyola.
0: Nice. So she's smart.
1: Yeah, yeah, she's pretty good.
0: Pretty good.
1: Pretty smart.
0: Pat, are you smart, at least, or good at trivia?
1: Oh, I don't know. I was asked what a hobby was on the screening, and it took me about 10 seconds to somewhat figure something out. So
0: not a great sign.
1: I did hit the Wordle today in first guess. So
0: well, that's
1: pretty good. I'm feeling good today.
0: All right. So. You got to decide who you're going to play. You can play me for $600, Hot Wings for $1,800, Kelly for $200, or Maitland for $300.
1: I'll go with Hot Wings for $1,800.
0: That's a good sign.
2: Okay.
0: If you didn't, I would have questioned your intelligence further. All right, you and Hot Wings will have the same five questions from Steve. Whichever of you gets the most right wins. If there is a tie, low time is the deciding factor, but neither of you can go over 90 seconds. That's the maximum. You can each pass on questions the first time through. Hot Wings will not be able to hear your turn. Pat, any questions?
1: Nope.
0: All
3: Pat,
0: right.
3: Pat, do you have a trivia specialty, like a topic that you're good at?
1: Oh, not really. I'm like a sixth man on the trivia team. Usually I'll have one thing that I'll know that no one else will.
3: Okay.
1: And then most of the time I don't. So not real good. Maybe math and science.
3: Okay.
1: Stuff.
3: All right, Pat, are you ready to play?
1: I'm ready.
3: All right. Your shot at $1,800 on Dumber Than the Show Trivia begins in 3, 2, 1. What sport is Dr. James Naismith credited with inventing in 1891?
1: Basketball.
3: When used as a verb, the name of what vital organ becomes a word meaning to tolerate?
1: Pass.
3: What state's license plate features the motto, the first state?
1: Delaware.
3: Shelton Jackson Lee is better known by what first name?
1: Can you repeat that, please?
3: Shelton Jackson Lee is better known by what first name?
1: Bruce.
3: What stadium was known as the house that Ruth built?
1: Yankee Stadium.
3: When used as a verb, the name of what vital organ becomes a word meaning to tolerate?
1: Gut.
3: Time. What was your answer for that one?
1: Gut. Your stomach, gut.
0: Your gut.
3: Gotcha. All right. Pat, how do you think you did?
1: I don't know. Is that right? Maybe.
3: All right. Let's put you back on hold, and we'll call Hot Wings in here. Hot Wings makes his way in. Big B cup in hand.
2: Yeah, it is.
3: How was your time in the hallway, Hot Wings?
2: Good. Calm. Air conditioner kicked on. Made kind of a weird noise, I thought, but that's not my problem.
3: Are you ready to defend your $1,800?
2: Steve, I'm as ready as I'll ever be.
3: Hot Wings, your turn on Dumber Than the Show Trivia begins in 3, 2, 1. What sport is Dr. James Naismith credited with inventing in 1891?
2: Basketball.
3: When used as a verb, the name of what vital organ becomes a word meaning to tolerate?
2: The stomach.
3: What state's license plate features the motto, the first state?
2: That's Delaware.
3: Shelton Jackson Lee is better known by what first name?
2: Pass.
3: What stadium was known as the house that Ruth built?
2: Yankee Stadium.
3: Shelton Jackson Lee is better known by what first name?
2: Shelley.
3: Time. How do you think you did?
2: I mean, I didn't get that one right, but the other ones I feel okay about.
3: All right. We're going to bring Pat back in here. We're going to score this game. Welcome back, Pat.
1: Thank you.
3: Question number one. What sport is Dr. James Naismith credited with inventing in 1891? Both of you, I think, tried to answer this before I even finished the question. You were both correct when you said basketball. Dr. James Naismith invented the game of basketball. Tied at one. What state's license plates feature the motto, "The First State"? Pat said, "Delaware." Hot Wings thought about it for a minute and said, "Delaware." Delaware is correct. Tied at 2.
2: Yeah, because their license plates only have like 3 digits.
4: Because there's like 8 people in the state.
2: Yeah, there's very few people, so they all spell like cat or bad.
3: Tied at 2. What stadium was known as the house that Ruth built? Pat quickly said Yankee Stadium. Hot Wings said Yankee Stadium. Yankee Stadium is correct. Technically, the original Yankee Stadium known as the house that Ruth built. I don't know if that nickname transferred over to the new one, but it doesn't matter. You guys both got it right.
2: Okay.
3: Tied at 3. Question number 4. Shelton Jackson Lee is better known by what first name? Pat thought about it for a minute, and he said, Bruce. Hot Wings passed and then said, Shelly. Those are both incorrect. Shelton Jackson Lee is the given first name of Spike Lee.
2: Oh, okay. Oh, my gosh.
3: Director, producer, Spike Lee. We are tied at 3 going into the final question.
2: Okay.
3: You guys have different answers. One of you gets it right, you are the winner.
1: When I used, isn't it the same? I clarified mine. Does that count?
0: Why don't we go ahead and do this our way?
1: Sorry.
3: When used as a verb, the name of what vital organ becomes a word meaning to tolerate? Pat passed. When we came back to it, he said gut. Hot Wings did not pass and quickly said stomach. The correct answer is stomach, and Hot Wings wins 4-3.
0: Hot Wings, congratulations.
2: Thank you.
0: Pat, that one is painful. You did clarify, but not till after the timer when we said, what was the answer you gave? And you said gut, you know, like stomach. And when you said like stomach, that's the first time I realized what the answer was, and I almost went, oh, no!
1: Yeah.
0: Oh, no.
1: Yeah. Well, it's definitely turning right now. So
2: I bet it is.
1: Did he tell me you beat me on time, at least?
5: He did.
0: Okay.
1: Good.
0: So the result was not a change.
2: Okay, good.
1: I thought I had Bruce for a second, though. But anyway. Yeah. Okay, thank you.
0: Pat, thank you, bud.
1: Good game.
0: There you go. We'll play again later on today. Maybe today's the day you are a champion.
2: Maybe.
0: Thousands of places on the internet have a file with your name on it. Your home address, your cell number, your email address. 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
0: Millie Bobby Brown from Stranger Things, now of marriage to Jake Bon Jovi. And in the third installment of Enola Holmes on Netflix, did an interview with her co-star where they both did a lie detector and they were trying to get each other with questions.
2: Okay.
0: And some people think she got. We'll see what you think next. 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
7: For the most part, things are looking good this morning. No problems on 81 with Casey. No unusual delays on 84 or 380. We're running accident-free on the turnpike. No problems being reported on 80 or 309. If you see a traffic problem, call our toll-free tip line, 855-ROAD-TIP. I'm Christy O'Brien.
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0: How many Earths would fit into Jupiter? Everybody got a number?
25: Yes. Because I'm trying to think if you're being tricky and if it's like smaller than Earth.
2: If Jupiter is smaller than Earth?
25: I'm going to guess not based on that.
2: I'm ready. I think that's a very valid question.
25: You're such a dick. I wonder if that's where people go to get more stupider.
0: 400.
2: Kelly.
26: Oh, I'm going to keep 25.
2: Havoc. 10,000.
0: Maitland. It turns out 1,321 Earths can fit in Jupiter. Steve is the closest.
2: All right.
0: That gets the point.
2: So not three?
0: No.

0: 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Hi. 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Understand there's two ads that are airing over and over again on the app today. And that is not the most fun for people. People are starting to send us the words in the ads because they are memorizing them.
1: Well, good. Buy it. Whatever it is that we're advertising.
0: But yes, we are aware. And we'll see what happens.
1: Serious about that product and
0: so.
1: Or service.
0: I guess so. Free Beer and Hot Wings Report now. Deca Smash later. 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Do I have the copy ready? Yeah, of course I do. Speeding while driving gives you less time to react. Another car could turn out in front of you. Pedestrian could be walking their dog. Follow the speed limit to keep them safe. Speeding catches up with you. 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Millie Bobby Brown. She and her co-star, Louis
1: Partridge.
0: Thank you. Because that last name wasn't happening. We're promoting Enola Holmes 3, the film series they've done on Netflix. And they did an interview where it's the lie detector, and they have a person there. It's from one of the magazines, I think.
2: It's
1: Vanity Fair.
0: Vanity Fair. And so they have a lie detector and a lie detector specialist who can
3: lie
0: read
3: detectorologist.
0: It. Is that what it is?
1: Yep. Yeah.
0: Doesn't sound right. And then they ask each other questions, and they've prepared the questions, or they've been prepared for them. But they both asked sort of gotcha questions at different points to try to make the other person uncomfortable. And then the person there manning the lie detector says, that's the truth. And this is a part where Millie Bobby Brown, who's married to Jake Bon Jovi, they have a baby, and people like to mind their business for them. They have a lot of animals. Like, I think she maybe says it in the clip, like 60 dogs or 60 pets
2: they
0: on
2: have
0: their
2: a farm.
0: Farm.
3: They have
2: yeah.
3: a farm. Yeah.
2: On farm. She's going, I think she's in school to be a vet tech, too.
0: Is that right?
2: Mm-hmm.
0: Well, she suffers a little bit of good old-fashioned cognitive dissonance here.
4: You have a farm uh-huh. with 60 animals. Are you a good animal mother?
5: Yes.
4: Do you have favorites?
5: Yes.
4: Do you eat any animals that you also look after?
5: Never.
4: I don't mean the exact animals. I mean, would you raise a lamb but then go and have a rack of lamb for dinner?
5: There are certain animals I don't eat.
4: That wasn't my question.
5: So is it specifically a lamb?
4: Is there an animal that you rear that you would also eat at a restaurant?
5: Some of my animals I wouldn't eat. I eat chicken.
4: You do you have chicken?
5: I do have chickens.
4: So, okay, the answer is yes.
5: Yep, I wouldn't eat, like, sheep or horse. Okay. Do you know what I mean? Or a pony.
4: That is truthful.
5: Thank you.
3: He's like, but... I wouldn't eat a pony.
1: Yeah, like, yeah she was really people... adding a lot more to what that question was.
0: But a lot of people are making a big deal about she obviously is torn on that.
2: Yeah.
0: And yeah, a lot of us are.
3: Everybody
0: yeah.
3: is.
0: Like when you see that, you know, that the best ad PETA's ever done, all their BS is dumb. But the one print ad that always gets me is it's a bunch of animals in a line. And then they say, where do you draw the line? And the line is dotted in there where we all draw it. We'll eat pig and chicken and
2: cow.
0: And maybe sheep, maybe a couple other things. But then after that, it's cat, horse, dog.
3: It's different.
1: Well, and yeah, because we're not used to it.
3: Yeah.
1: I'll make no apologize for eating kitty.
0: But in...
3: Yeah.
0: In other countries, those other things are eaten without a second thought.
1: Nom, nom.
0: Indeed. Be what you want.
1: Yeah.
0: Or don't.
1: Yeah.
0: That's up to you.
1: I have a cat. He's not offended.
0: But yeah, like the doc told me I should be vegan. And I'm like, yeah, that'd be great. Not happening.
3: No.
0: Right? Like I would have been, if it was up to me and I could just wave a magic wand, I'd have been vegan a long time ago because animals seem nice and I don't like the conditions they're grown in. But I sure like the protein.
1: Yeah. You show me a salad that has a consistency of a steak that doesn't have bacteria in it. And I'll eat that all day long.
0: Yeah. Yeah. There you go. All right. This news anchor, you may recognize them. National news reporter and anchor Matt Gutman, I believe is his name, was revealing yesterday or the last couple days about how he nearly lost all of his life savings.
6: Got a call about an hour ago from someone claiming to be from fraud protection at my bank. And they said, listen, we suspect that people are trying to illegally withdraw money from your account. And then she said, what we need you to do in order to intercept these fraudsters is to go into the bank and withdraw everything from your bank account, take it with you so you have it in cash, and that'll trigger the fraudsters into action. That's how we'll be able to catch them. Now, the most scary and the dangerous part is that I would have been walking around with thousands of dollars in cash, and then they either rob your car or they rob you.
0: Wow.
3: Like, I mean, it has to work sometimes because they wouldn't sometimes. They wouldn't do it if it didn't work.
0: I can't imagine the bank wouldn't. I mean, when you got there, wouldn't they immediately figure that out? Like,
3: they would.
0: Yes, there are scammers trying to get all my money.
1: Yeah, and if, well, certainly depending on what your life savings are, if your life savings are $1,000, the bank probably wouldn't notice. Like, mm-hmm. if you go, I'm going to take it all out so I can buy a car or whatever.
0: Yeah.
1: But yeah, if you have, I don't know, $300,000 in the bank, you're like, hello, good sir, can I get all of my money? Yeah, that might raise a red flag. Yeah.
3: Typically, the authorities don't involve the victim in trying to catch the thief.
1: Not,
3: you know?
1: Not usually.
3: They don't use you as like a pawn in their little game.
0: Not the first time they talk to you.
1: Unless they're trying to get a serial killer and it's a movie.
3: Mm-hmm. Right.
1: And they're like, we need to use you for bait.
0: Yeah, sit on the bench.
1: Mm-hmm.
0: Malin, this part's just for you. Do you know Nickelback has a new album coming out?
2: I do.
0: Have you heard the new single?
2: A little bit.
0: What do you think?
2: It rips.
0: It does rip. That is generally the opinion from people. Okay. People are loving it. Here it is.

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1: Portugal, maybe? This is like 15 years ago or 20 years ago. And they're out on stage, and I think that they were one of a bunch of acts. I think it was kind of like a festival type thing. And I don't think they were the headliner, but they were pretty close. Maybe they're like the opener for the headliner, but after a full day of bands, and they're out on stage and they finish a song and there's not really a big reaction, like not the but Chad Kroeger just gets hit in the head with a bottle.
2: Oh,
1: and he just turns and he says, like, do we have any Nickelback fans here tonight? And there's not really a big cheer or anything, and he's like, this can go two ways, we can stay here and play or we can leave. And then he gets like hit with another bottle and he's all right, see ya. Gives the crowd the finger, the whole band just walks off stage.
2: That's fair.
1: Mm-hmm. Yeah, absolutely. That's
2: fair. I mean, it sucks for anybody who was in the audience who wanted to see them.
1: Didn't seem like they had a big crowd there.
2: But I think the second bottle is a good time to hit the road.
3: Even if people were cheering and so excited, people start throwing stuff. If I'm on stage, I'm not staying on stage.
2: Mm-mm. No.
3: No way.
2: Alex almost got killed by a full Pepsi bottle at a Five Finger Death Punch concert at Bridgestone.
4: I sure did.
2: They told us before we went out, they said, they're going to throw stuff at you. And we said, why? And they go, because you're not the band.
4: Yeah, you're really, because they're really rowdy and you're not Five Finger Death Punch.
2: And you know, they said, don't take it personal. It's a good thing they said that, because I'd have been like, everybody hates us.
4: It was one of my finest cat-like reflex moves, honestly.
2: You did. You dodged that thing.
1: I'm sorry. Yeah,
2: it's coming in hot.
1: If somebody intentionally throws something at me, I'm going to take it personally.
2: Hard not to,
1: you
2: right?
1: You can't just say, don't take it personally. No, I'm going to.
4: Yeah, I mean, it's my person.
2: Mm-hmm. Yeah. Remember the bird kid? Went viral about a month and a half ago.
1: Yes.
2: Maybe a month ago. At like the school talent show where he was doing all the bird impressions.
3: Hell yes.
2: He didn't get to use all of them. He didn't get all of them.
4: Really?
2: Yeah, lots of other. I don't think there's an end. I think you find the number of birds that exist on Earth, and that's the number of birds he can do the bird call for.
1: Look at his bird shirt.
3: Wait until he gets to the crow. Just
2: the crow
3: wait.
2: Is magic.
3: It's so strong. All right, they're so good.
1: So he's back for round two?
2: He's doing requests now.
5: This is bird request part two.
3: I love autism.
5: And let's get started.
2: His is so powerful.
3: Oh, yeah. And I mean, he's one of those kids.
2: Awesome.
3: Like when you meet somebody who has autism and they're insanely good at a piano, or they can like learn any language in 10 seconds, or they can figure out math.
2: Laser focused.
3: Yes. And his is so incredible. I'm like, I wish I understood how the brain works like this.
2: Mm-hmm. Yeah.
3: I wish I had something where I'm like this good. Damn it.
5: First we get the barn owl. Next the ring-necked dove.
2: By the way, these could all be made up and I wouldn't know it.
3: Right.
2: I mean, than the main ones, like, oh, a dove. But there's one coming up maybe next where I'm like, that's not real. Probably is.
3: No, I have a bird app where you can let it listen, like how
2: test him?
3: Like the Shazam listens for songs.
2: Yeah.
3: So my girlfriend was with me. I was like, hey, bust out your bird app. She's the one who showed it to me. I was like, I got to play this for you. And I did about all of them.
2: Oh, that's awesome. Even better.
3: Yeah.
5: Next, the American woodcock. Meep. Meep.
2: That's the one. I'm like, he's lying.
5: And did you know there's two different species of crows in the United States? The fish crow and the American crow. The fish crow is what I'm going to do first.
2: Whoa. Spot on.
5: Then the American crow.
1: I love how his impressions are like full body, too.
2: They're physical,
1: he kind of like, you know, he like bends over, he breathes in a certain way.
2: He's got like the world's strongest diaphragm.
4: He does. And I never knew that those were two different crow noises. Mm-hmm. I thought it was just one crow made two noises.
2: Me too.
3: And you can see his facial expression as his brain's resetting for each one.
2: Yeah,
3: too.
2: His eyes sort of move to the side. It's fascinating.
3: It is.
4: It's like he's Rolodexing.
3: God, just show me your brain.
2: Mm-hmm. Yeah.
4: Yeah.
5: I wonder if they're going to come to. Then Atlantic puffin.
1: What was that? Atlantic puffin?
6: Uh-huh. Yeah, those ones you see in Portland, Maine.
4: Yeah, they're all over.
5: Next, the purple martin.
1: That is amazing.
2: Watching him do it, you're like, the

0: sound's not coming out of him. I know it is.
1: So crazy.
2: Yeah.
3: Whippoorwill.
2: It's crazy.
3: And keep up the requests, guys. And also, I want to say thank you to Bird Collective for sending that box to me. Well, bye.
1: He's so sweet.
0: He's very charming.
1: Oh my
0: He's
1: God.
0: Very charming. Like, if Letterman were on, this is in the 80s or 90s, pre-internet, he'd have been on a huge star on, like, Stupid Human Tricks. And he'd have been on the Today Show and everything else.
1: He'd be a regular feature on Ellen.
0: Yes. Mm-hmm. Yeah. Absolutely.
1: For sure. Mm.
0: Deca Smash on the way. Do you have a theme today? I know there was a lot of theme talk.
4: Oh, yeah.
0: Yeah? This is the one that we talked about?
4: Yeah.
0: Okay. You don't want me to say it?
4: You can.
0: Nah. I like when people guess it.
2: Yeah, it's fun to, I think this one's going to figure it out.
0: This one might be tricky. Oh, no? Easy?
4: No. Pretty easy.
0: All right. Deca Smash is next. Identify an artist and title of a song from the mix of 10, and you get a lucky idiot account. We'll do it next. It is the Free Beer and Hot Wig Show.
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7: 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No problems on 81 or the Casey. No unusual delays on 84 or 380. A running accident free on the Turnpike. In Wilkes-Barre, no problems on the North Cross Valley or 115. If you see a traffic problem, call their toll-free tip line, 855-ROAD-TIP. I'm Christy O'Brien.
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1: Oh, God.
16: What about your little neti pot?
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16: In a little more than an hour, Dumber Than the Show trivia, where you could win up to $600. Kelly's on questions today. Halfway through the year, not really trivia contest in the final hour today, but we're going to look back at stories that happened in the first half of the year that I bet a lot of us have already forgotten.
17: Okay, oh, probably. Definitely. I forget everything now.
16: Pop culture, news stories, things that happened, that kind of thing. I know when I was skimming through it, I'm like, what? That? Oh, yeah, that was a big deal to us for a minute. But now, right now, is Deca Smash.
3: 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This is
16: or just one song. I broke that streak too today. Great.
2: Nice job, buddy. All right, Deca Smash. We play 10 songs all at once. They may have a theme. They may not. This one does have a theme. And all you have to do is pick out one of the songs from the musical soup, as Freebeer usually calls it.
16: Mm-hmm.
2: You'll win a fancy Lucky Idiot account to freebeerandhotwings.com. Are you guys ready to hear Deca Smash?
16: Yes. I am.
2: The thing that I like about it is when a song has a very low intro.
16: Slow build.
2: And then it's maybe 10 or 15 seconds in that it really hits.
16: Mm-hmm.
2: And I think, let's see, 1, 2, 3, at least 4 of these songs have that.
16: That seems hard.
2: Boy. You guys ready for Deca Smash?
1: Ready!
2: Yes, here we go. Oh,
17: okay. Okay, well,
16: that's a
17: one
16: fever dream.
17: Pretty easy.
2: Mm-hmm. Really jumped out at you?
17: A little bit.
2: Okay.
17: A little bit, yeah.
16: Mm-hmm.
2: Would you like to hear it again?
16: I guess so.
2: All right.
17: Oh, yeah. Strong.
2: From the top, or?
16: Sure.
17: Two or three of them. Freebeer, you may be deaf in your left ear.
1: Yeah, there's one that you should definitely
17: like,
1: get. Yeah.
17: I mean, of all the songs and all the people in the room.
16: Play it again.
17: Amir, yeah, take the right one off altogether.
1: Oh, yeah.
16: Oh. Yeah. I got it now.
17: Yeah.
16: Nope. No, before that, no. Which now it
17: remarkable.
16: Stands out wild.
17: That's amazing. Which is crazy.
2: Wow.
17: I need that ear checked.
2: Yeah.
3: Pretty strong right. Trumpet.
16: Pretty. Trademark song.
17: Yeah.
16: Jimmy in Green Bay. Hi, Jimmy. Can you name one of those artists and songs?
4: Hey, did I hear Johnny Cash, Ring of Fire?
16: Yeah, we all did.
17: How'd you hear that?
4: Dead giveaway.
16: Yeah, bud.

0: JC and the boys?
1: JC and the boys, as he's known, yes.
2: Yeah.
0: Well, the Tennessee 2. Sure it is.
1: That brings us to Nano Smash!
2: Nano Smash!
0: That one. 1-800-947-3979. Let's see. Bob is in Jackson, Michigan. Hi, Bob. Bob?
3: I heard exactly what everybody else heard.
0: Okay, say one of them then.
2: Okay.
3: We'll try Metallica, Enter Sandman.
1: Sorry, Bob.
0: No, Bob. Thank you.
2: I think I know the theme, though.
0: Jason joins us. Hi, Jason.
4: Van Halen, Hot for Teacher.
1: That is correct.
5: It finally made it on here. I feel like everybody guesses this every time.
0: It does get guessed a lot, doesn't it?

0: Can't tell when it's real anymore.
1: Oh, wow, man.
0: Oh, it's my school, Old and Ugly. I did not get this song when it came out. I'm like, what, where do they go to school? It ain't here. That's for sure.
2: Octo Smash!

0: Okay.
1: Wow, that's really ringing through.
2: If you're paying close attention, you got one of the answers on the $1,000 Minute of Mayhem. That is done. It's in there. It's one of those coincidental moments where we're both working on two people working on different things and then over.
1: Oh, really? Okay. Yeah.
2: All right.
1: That's good to know.
2: Let's find out.

0: There were less songs.
1: Seven songs means
0: Septo Smash. Septo. All right, Luke, good luck with that mess. What do you got?
2: Chappelle, Roan, Hot to Go.
1: Nope.
0: Oh. Good guess, though, I bet. Sherry in Michigan. Hi, Sherry. What do you got?
3: Bye.
0: All right, Sherry. Bye. Thanks for stopping by.
4: You. Oh, Sherry.
0: Oops, not that one. Aaron in Flint. Hi, Aaron.
5: How you doing?
0: Good, good. Give us one.
5: Johnny Cash, Ring of Fire.
0: Oh, somebody said that one. So now you have to say another song and artist in order to not have us lose our broadcast license.
5: Nine Inch Nails. Ask Me Like an Animal.
0: Is that in there, Steve?
1: No, it's not.
4: Oh.
0: Thank you, Aaron.
4: That'd be cool, though.
0: Hi, Jake.
6: Hey.
0: Jake, you can't say a song that's already been said. I mean, you can, but we'll make you say more.
6: Did Hot in Here by Nelly get said?
1: Hot in Her by Nelly did not, but it is in there.
3: Hot in.
0: Well done,
7: so
0: Jake.
7: Hot in Her.
1: Usually I try not to repeat songs. I'm pretty sure I've used this before, but the theme today was songs that say good gracious, ass is bodacious.
3: Oh,
1: so
3: perfect.
1: I had to put
0: How many
1: in.
0: Are there? Yeah.

0: You'd love that song.
1: I'm still a little confused on what steez is.
0: What?
1: He says he's trying to shoot his steez.
0: Waiting for the right time to flash some keys. You know, waiting for the right time to
1: shoot my steez.
0: Oh, I always thought that was number three.
2: Yeah,
3: sure sounds like it.
1: Buddy, you wouldn't usually do that before you flash your keys. Well, you just flash the keys first and then the steez.
3: I don't know. Do you remember the first time? You're like, I barely made it to the bed.
1: Yeah. Yeah, but at that point, I wouldn't have had the chance to shoot my... I wouldn't have had keys to flash anyway.
3: Oh, God, my steez is all over my pockets.
1: Yeah.
4: Oh, I steezed again.
3: Did you just steez? God bless you.
1: Yeah, sorry.
3: All right. How many left? Six?
4: We have five.
3: Five!
4: Six left.
3: Well, six is how many we'll have at the start of the next segment, but let's hear them now. Like all different songs. All right. Round two. Deca Smash. Five, six remain. It is the Free Beer and Hotwig Show.
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1: There are six songs remaining, which might be Sexo Smash.
4: Sexo Smash.
5: Yes, it is.
1: Steve will play the mix of songs. You identify an artist and a title. Nope. Yeah, artist and title of one that's in there. We'll pull it out, and then there'll be one less song. If you do that, you win a lucky idiot account to freebeerandhotwings.com. Let's hear the six.
5: All right, let's do it from the top. Six songs, Sexo Smash.
6: Yeah.
1: All right. Now, the call that's been on hold the longest is the one we're going to start with.
5: Okay.
1: It's number 10. Do you think Tommy got the name right before I click on it?
7: I hope not.
1: Dirty? Is that what
8: it
1: you
8: is
1: told?
8: Dirty.
1: Okay. I'm happy for you, but disappointed for us. Dirty, do you know an artist and title from that mix?
8: I do. As a child of the 80s, I heard Bananarama, Cruel Summer, right off the top.
4: Yep. Likewise.
7: Is that a xylophone?
5: Probably a synthesizer, but yeah,
4: sound. Something like that, yeah.
1: Dirty, well done. Say hello to the rest of the Sanchez family.

0: Okay, got a couple.
1: Cody in Wyoming. Hi, Cody.
2: Hey, guys. How's it going?
1: Good, bud. You got one?
2: Yeah, maybe Hot Stuff by Donna Summer.
3: Hot Stuff by Donna Summer is in there.
1: Wow. Good job, Cody.
3: From the album Bear.

0: No, hard out.
1: Heart.
0: Yeah. Heart.
2: Hard on?
0: Hard out.
1: No.
0: Out.
1: Heart out.
0: Would you believe this was our graduation song? You shouldn't. It wasn't.
1: That would have been so surprising.
0: That would have been.
1: Based on where you grew up.
0: Everything about it would have been shocking.
3: That would have been hilarious.
0: Wrong era. Wrong community. Yes. Everything. Just not right. All right. How many? Four? Quad smash.
1: Oh, boy. Oh.
0: Hey, boss. Come on in. Chris in Green Bay listening on the Razor. I feel like you're going to get one.
4: Bruce Springsteen. I keep thinking that's fine.
0: Born in the USA? Pink Cadillac.
4: No. Man, I love
1: that. You just have to say something.
5: Tunnel of Love.
0: Are you thinking of the one that goes, just say the title of that
3: Something
0: one.
3: On fire.
0: Chris?
4: I'm on fire. Bruce Springsteen.
0: Yeah!
1: You did it!
3: That was awesome.
0: You kind of fell into it.
1: On the Born in the USA album, which is not a rah rah go America album or song. I love reading about Aaron Lewis from Stained, how he's like the last person on earth to find out that Born in the USA was not a pro-America song.
0: He pulled the wool over our eyes. Like,
1: he fooled us for 50 years.
3: No, not you, bud.
5: For 50 years.
1: I mean, if you had read the lyrics.
5: I can take you high. I mean, it'd be like thinking that the song Allentown by Billy Joel was like a rah-rah anthem for Allentown. It's about not, all the jobs went away.
1: Yeah.
5: And now everyone's sad.
1: The music industry has blacklisted me and turned on me because I'm calling them out. No, they turned on you because you're stupid.
5: Yeah. I don't like your songs enough.
3: The song's creepy, but I like it.
0: I do too.
5: Yeah, it's got a cool vibe. It's like someone took a knife, baby, edgy and dull,
0: cut a 6-inch valley through the middle of my soul. Alex, you know what this song makes me think of every time?
5: I don't want to know.
0: Okay. No, what? Steve, do you know?
1: Is it I'm a
0: Our
1: liar?
0: Friend Kyle?
5: Yeah.
1: Kyle?
0: Our friend Kyle, who used to do spoof songs for us in the early 2000s during the shock and awe portion of the Gulf War.
5: Yeah.
0: When, before Baghdad fell, they'd send out a guy that was known as Baghdad Bob, who would say, "There are no tanks in Baghdad," and then you could see American tanks driving through behind it.
5: He was their propaganda minister. Yeah. And it
0: was like we do it now, where you're like, you're obviously lying. We can see it.
5: Yeah, I'm not wearing a blue shirt.
0: And so Kyle took that song and turned it into "I'm a Liar." "There are no tanks or bombs. Don't believe what they say. American troops are very, very far away."
1: I think I have that somewhere.
5: Oh, my gosh, really?
0: It has a couple of lines that probably won't be acceptable
5: sure it's
0: now.
5: Widely offensive.
0: One that's offensive because it gets the wrong people. Because there's a line that says, instead of saying whatever Bruce says, he goes, "I put my turban in the dryer." It's not a turban. But whatever.
1: Yeah.
0: It was fun at the time.
1: Maybe I'll preview that.
0: At night, I wake up with my sheep soaking wet. God, I remember all the words.
5: Yeah, it turns out it had a huge impact.
0: I liked his. He was good.
5: He was very good.
0: He lives in South Carolina now. Shout out, Kyle.
1: Typing in, "I'm a Liar" brings up all of the calls from a guy that we have labeled as Chris the Liar.
5: Oh, Chris the Liar.
0: Boy, the world hated that guy.
1: Yeah, I'm in downtown Iraq.
5: Down about Baghdad.
0: That's what I can't wait. He called in and said that he was an American soldier serving in Iraq. And we said, "Where are you exactly?" "Downtown Iraq."
5: Yeah.
3: Oh.
0: "What time is it there?"
1: "It's on an 11 and a half hour time difference."
0: What?
1: 11 and a half, huh?
5: What a weird thing.
3: I'm stationed at the Zara. Okay.
1: Chris, if you're listening, call, because I'm pretty sure it still says Chris the Liar when you call.
0: Yeah. Also, then we can. Yeah, we want you to call, then we'll answer and say hello, and then tell you to go to hell again.
1: Yeah.
0: All right. Then there were three.
2: Trash Man!
6: Trash Man!

0: Okay. Okay, not easy. Nicole in Buffalo, listening on 92.9 WBUF. Hi, Nicole.
1: Hi. Do I hear "He Waves" by Martha Reeves and the Vandellas?
0: Wow. Yeah.

0: two remained. Two songs. That's the most songs that we have left at this moment.
1: Oh. It's like a buy of them.
0: Buy Smash!
2: Buy Smash!
0: Buy with an I.
3: Oh.
2: From the top.
0: What the hell?
3: That's been there the whole time?
0: Yeah.
2: It'll change right now.
0: Kind of works. It did work. All right, name one of those two songs. Let's try. Cheryl in Pennsylvania. Cheryl, can you give us one?
4: Freaking Me Out, Ava Max?
2: Nope.
0: No, ma'am.
4: Oh.
0: All right. Luke. Hello, Luke.
5: Glass Animals, Heatwave.
0: Well done, Luke.

0: And then there's one.
1: Just one song remaining.
0: You think anyone can name the one that no one has gotten?
1: Would you like me to play it from the top?
0: Yeah.
1: Okay.
0: All right. John, can you name that song?
2: Midnight Oil, Beds Are Burning.
3: God damn it, John!
4: That's a great song, though. It's really sad.
3: Are you playing with us?
2: Damn.
0: So that's not it?
1: No, no.
0: Okay, sorry, John.
5: I mean, it would fit the theme a little.
0: Biggie from Grand Rapids.
6: Hey, hello. Guys. Love the show.
0: Thank you, man. Can you name one West Coast?
6: Sex on Fire, Kings of Leon.
3: There it is.
0: Oh, there you go. So not Midnight Oil.
1: No.
5: I wish it was. I know the lyrics to that.
1: Obviously, the theme this week, burritos.
5: Yeah.
0: Hot burritos.
5: Things you like warm. A burrito.
0: Fine round of Deck of Smash. Now, Steve, when we were talking about your theme, we're talking about, you can say any song, because it was about heat, summer, hot, and everything else.
1: Mm-hmm.
0: And I said, you're going to have any Keith Sweat songs in there. And in the... Turns out, Steve has interacted with the one and only Keith Sweat.
1: Wait. I have.
0: You know Keith Sweat?
1: No is a strong term.
0: Another question like that. Kelly, mate, do you know who Keith Sweat is?
3: I just Googled who is Keith Sweat.
0: Okay,
4: oh, my God.
0: Would.
4: Really? You didn't know? Oh, I'm shocked.
3: He's a producer. A singer, producer, songwriter? Is that who you're talking about?
1: Yeah.
3: I mean, maybe I'll know if I hear a song.
1: I mean, it doesn't surprise me. His heyday was like mid-90s.
3: But early, is he like early R&B or something?
5: Yeah. Definitely.
3: So I love 90s R&B.
5: Mm-hmm. Six times platinum selling American singer, songwriter, and producer.
0: But yeah, Steve and him went out for a while.
1: Yes.
3: You guys were talking?
1: Minky Sweat.
5: Yeah.
1: We dated.
0: We all have those house projects we've been avoiding. I'm not going to let you tell the rest. That's where I'm going to leave it. And cleaning out gutters is normally pretty far down that list. Yeah, but then the heavy rain comes and water spills over the sides. You know, like I'm ruining my house by inactivity. Don't wait for that problem to turn into a bigger, more costly home repair. You don't want to do that.
5: No.
0: Definitely not.
5: No.
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3: For the most part, things are looking good this morning. No problems on 81 or the North Cross Valley. No unusual delays on 80 or 115. A running accident free on the Turnpike. No problems reported on 380 or the KC. If you see a traffic problem, call their toll-free tip line, 855-ROAD-TIP. I'm Christy O'Brien.
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20: Was I a mama's boy when my mommy brought me food at the airport?
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20: I was also severely embarrassed.
16: Yeah. Was it because you said, "Mommy, rub my belly while I eat so I don't have nightmares"?
1: Did you say that?
13: Uh-huh.
1: Oh, my tummy aches when I eat too fast?
21: Let me suck your thumb. I don't want mine to smell weird.
16: Mommy, the airplane tray fell and hit my wee-wee.
21: It didn't make it better.
16: Just kidding. There's no
23: too far.
21: Is that why you call boo-boos boners? Yeah.

0: 3. It's the Free Beer and Hot Wings Show, one of our favorite hobbies over the last...
1: It's so loud.
0: It is. Over the last 20 years is doing impressions of other people calling for their mommy. It's one of our favorite things. Mommy, my plane fell down and I don't know where to walk to. I don't know why, but it gets us every time.
2: What's everyone's price to suck their mom's thumb?
0: Is that something that would satisfy you?
3: No, all it's right. Part of the thing.
0: I don't know. I thought maybe
3: I'm just curious. Like if some, everybody says, well, everybody's got their price.
4: Who on the show would have the lowest price to suck their mom's thumb?
1: Me, if my mom's making biscuits and gravy, I'm sucking that thing.
0: Does it have to be while they're awake?
3: So biscuits for Ellie and apnea for Free Beer.
0: I mean, that makes a difference. They don't know. It's a lower bar. Don't have to split the money. Spitballing. Anyway, I'm Free Beer, one of the hosts.
3: How much if you made eye contact the whole time?
0: You don't have enough. We don't have enough.
3: It's so gross.
0: God, maybe before the cataracts were fixed.
1: Okay.
0: Now she can see, though. Be like looking into somebody else's gray eyes. What are you, a White Walker?
1: Jesus Christ. It's your mother.
0: It's not actually my mother. She didn't have gray White Walker eyes. No. It's
3: more of a vague cloudiness.
0: But now she can see in color like the 50s. Well,
3: Kodachrome.
0: Not like the 50s. If you look back at our history, things were pretty black and white.
3: Yeah.
0: Well. Anyway, Steve knows Keith Sweat.
3: Oh, yeah. Steve, tell us about your...
5: Oh, yeah.
1: They touch tips.
5: I wish.
3: Man, what a great era of R&B. When every song had talking in it like this.
4: Yeah, like deep talking.
5: Hey, baby, you know when you're not around, I get so sad, lonely.
0: Keith ever call you up and say, hey, man, drive over right now and spin the bottle.
5: Hey, Sleevy.
0: One bottle.
5: I'm just over here with mac and cheese for two, but I am but one.
6: I'll let you suck my mom's thumb.
4: I'd suck Keith Sweat's mom's thumb. Absolutely.
0: Oh, that's got to be in a sarcographus at this point.
4: Yeah.
1: Yeah, Google her. What's she look like?
4: Sweat's mom.
3: Because I think he's, in his 60s. So.
0: I mean, maybe she was a young mom. Maybe she's 73.
3: Is there a big Wikipedia entry for Keith Sweat's mom?
4: Let's see. She raised Keith and his four siblings as a single mother in Harlem after his father's passing in 1973. We missed her by 15 years.
0: Man.
4: I don't know. I'm sorry. 11 years. June of 2015.
0: What has a bigger Wikipedia entry? Keith Sweat or Butt Sweat?
4: Boom.
0: Roasted.
4: Man.
0: Take that. Keith Sweat.
4: Sweat, more like pit sweat.
1: Right? Only us in the room could see what you just did, Free Beer, but you did like the rocker sign.
0: Yeah,
1: and then also
0: awesome.
1: Shot a gun with your thumb at the same time. So it's like a rocker gun.
0: Yeah.
1: Like, yeah, man, I'm cool.
0: Yeah. That's the boom roasted. You've been boom roasted gun.
1: Oh, the boom roasted gun. Okay.
4: That's a Greggy Woot shoot.
0: Yeah.
3: Gave one of those to my foot, Greggy Woot shoot.
0: Oh wow,
1: that's
0: going on a t-shirt.
1: You gotta wait for the right time to shoot that sleeve, that Greggy Woot shoot.
0: Shot one last night, and then slept like a baby.
3: Mm-hmm.
1: Heyo.
0: Stayed awake just long enough to get the Woot shoot towel. Anyway, tell us about your time.
4: I feel like this
0: spooning with Keith
4: Sweat. The topic has shifted a bit.
0: Spooning with Keith Sweat.
4: All right, so Keith Sweat.
0: Okay.
4: Keith Sweat, he's a 6-time platinum selling American singer, songwriter, record producer. His hits include I Want Her, Make It Last Forever, Twisted, Nobody. You may remember Nobody as the song that scrawny white kid sung on a cruise. And all of the people that were not white were freaking the F out.
0: I don't remember, but it sounds awesome.
4: It was amazing. It went viral like last summer, I think. But anyway, so before I worked here, I was working part-time for a company in New York City that it was a radio company.
0: Mm-hmm.
4: And they're a syndication company. So like a lot of times you turn on the radio at night and you hear like, you know, the syndicated Ryan Seacrest top 100 countdown show or whatever. Well, this was a company that did that. They produced a ton of those shows. So I got a phone call one day from my boss from that company, and he said, hey, man, I need you to cover next week for whoever. They were going to be on vacation or something. I was like, yeah, no problem. He's like, I need you here like 7 to midnight, Monday through Friday. And I said, no problem. I'm there. What am I doing? And he said, I need you to run the board for Keith Sweat's radio show. And I was like, one, don't know who Keith Sweat is. Two, didn't know he had a radio show. So I looked him up, and I was like, oh, I know this guy. Again, the aforementioned 6-time platinum, whatever, Grammy Award R&B singer. He hosts a radio show, a night show called The Sweat Hotel, which seems like the worst name for anything ever.
0: Yeah. It sounds terrible. I guess, I mean, if you did that, who was going to cover Margot Kidder's Midnight Snacks broadcast? Good God. I can't believe this company didn't hire us.
4: Yeah. So I thought that I was just going into like basically babysit a computer. But no, I got to talk to the legendary Keith Sweat.
1: Awesome.
4: Like from he's got a studio in his home. So I got to like record him doing all of his deep, like sexy tones, talking up whatever the slow jam was.
0: Did you give him any producer feedback?
4: No, absolutely not.
0: Hey, man.
4: Hello, Mr. Sweat.
0: I really like the way you said bam.

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1: What is the woot
2: rock
1: shoot.
2: Finger gun?
1: The woot shoot
2: riot.
3: The fancy foot breaking woot shoot.
2: Come on, you were all thinking it.
4: Not even for a second.
2: Thrown by Mr. Freebie. Woot shoot riot.
3: All right, I forgot. No.
1: Oh, hold on. I'm trying to find the video of the Keith Sweat cruise guy. His name's Tyler. I know that much.
3: Of course it is.
1: The whitest guy ever.
3: White guy singing on a cruise. Tyler.
2: Who else do you know? Like Warren G?
1: No, I wish.
2: No?
3: Yeah. That'd
2: be so much know Bell Biv or DeVoe?
1: Mm-mm.
2: What about Tone Loke?
1: Oh, rest in peace.
2: That guy's, yeah.
3: What about true. One of the Tonys of Tony?
2: They were all Tony?
3: Yeah.
1: Yeah, but it was T-O-N-Y, T-O-N-I, and T-O-N-E with like
3: a
1: an
3: slash,
1: accent.
3: Yeah.
5: Mm. Tone.
3: Yeah. Well, sometimes you got to do the new deck swing.
2: I guess so. On the way, more important things like the man recovering from a beaver attack. And the Nevada governor took about 3 seconds to drop his name. And the Python Pizza Station in Florida.
1: I found the video if you want
2: to. I would like to see
1: it's
2: this.
1: It's pretty short. So again, this is like, he's like the whitest guy ever doing karaoke on a cruise.
2: I like it's just labeled white guy swings, sings okay. Keith Sweat.
3: He's wearing a Carhartt hoodie and a baseball cap on back.
1: The woman in the foreground starts fanning herself.

0: That's amazing.
1: Yeah, he's invited to the cookout.
2: Oh my God. That is hilarious.
0: That's the best moment, right?
1: Oh, yeah.
3: Yeah.
0: You can't recapture that magic.
3: Nope.
0: Hey, Drip Drop is doctor-developed, proven fast hydration. 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
7: Dunmore 81 southbound stop traffic between 380 and the Biden Expressway. We've got an accident at the construction, mile marker 185. No problems on 84 or 380. No unusual delays on 80 or the turnpike. If you see a traffic problem, call our toll-free tip line, 855-ROAD-TIP. I'm Christy O'Brien.
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1: Ozempic, Wegovy, GLP-1s, every day one thought haunts you. What if I stop? A 2026 British Medical Journal study says you'll gain every pound back, but four times faster. So what now? There is an answer. Alex Gowen, patented in hypnosis. The Journal of the American Medical Association says adding behavior therapy to GLP-1s produces nearly three times the results than GLP-1s alone. Three times the results! Hypnosis is behavior therapy, concentrated, and Alex Gowen hypnosis is the only U.S. patented hypnosis proven useful by the U.S. Patent Office. 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
13: What in the Little House on the Prairie are you guys talking about? Oh, no, Greggy, not.

0: 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Some guys were from Vermont, were swimming in Lake George, and everything was going great until an angry beaver started chomping them. And then they didn't like it as much anymore.
1: The first time my friend ended up picking it up, swam back at him. So we were like, okay, just as out for blood. This was a puncture bite. His teeth went through my stomach. He said something attacked him. I just jumped in the water, and then I grabbed whatever it was attacking him, pulled it out. I was a little freaked out. I didn't, like, think it was a beaver at first. You know, I just grabbed this little brown blob in the water. It ended up biting me a few times as I got it out of the water. So I was like, I got to keep a good grip on this thing. And then I just tossed him pretty far.
2: Nice beaver.
0: At first, I thought it was going to be the guys from that video that went viral a few weeks ago.
3: Oh, yeah.
0: But their event happened on July 5th, so apparently there's a lot of beavers going after people.
4: Yeah. Mm-hmm.
0: That one, they said, probably had rabies, and in the longer news story, they showed, and like, their puncture wounds on their bellies. Like, it was bad.
4: Yeah.
0: And, you know, I mean, obviously, but when you saw it, it was like, oh,
5: those things are nasty.
4: Yeah, those suckers are strong, man.
0: And they're going through rabies shots, which is like a series of them, right? Over and over
5: again. It's like right in your stomach, right?
0: Yeah.
5: Once you get them
0: right. I've heard it's awful.
4: Yeah. You'd think there'd be a better way now.
0: So what you're about to hear is body cam footage from a police officer in Las Vegas, where he pulled over a car driven, as he later found out, as you'll hear, by the Nevada governor. And I believe his wife was in the car as well. So this is their personal vehicle. Or it's them. They're not driving. It's not someone who from his office driving with him.
5: He's driving. The governor is driving the car.
4: Yeah. Yeah.
0: You'll hear as now this has been edited for time, but only slightly.
4: Barely. The entire interaction is like 20 seconds long.
0: Yeah. He walks up to the car. And as he's explaining why he pulled him over, the governor can't wait to say, you know who I am, basically.
4: Yeah.
0: Listen close.
6: How you doing, sir? Sergeant Pacheco, Metro Police. The reason I'm stopping you is for the... I'm aware. For the red light violation back there. Your right turn onto Giles here. So, you're good to go, sir. Appreciate you. Have a good day.
0: It really happened about that fast. He said, I just wanted to let you know, I'm Joe Lombardo. Yeah, I know.
4: Wow.
0: And then you hear the governor say, come on, man. Oh, you're special.
4: Yeah.
0: I didn't realize you were special. You're allowed to. Now, apparently he did a rolling stop through the red light or through the stop sign or whatever.
4: Yeah.
3: Stop sign.
5: So is he going to face any backlash for that?
0: I'm not. I mean, probably.
5: It depends. It depends on what side of the aisle he's on, I guess. And
0: does he have a majority somewhere else?
5: Yeah, exactly. Is the other side going to create a big stink about it?
4: I mean, it's more on the cop, though, than it is the governor.
5: Yeah.
4: Lots of people say, hey, man, I'm this person. The cop didn't go, yeah, I know, but I'm still going to tell you why I pulled you over.
0: Yeah.
4: Like, he just went, okay, bye.
0: It's not worth the trouble.
4: No, I mean, clearly not, but, you know, he's the one who gave up.
0: That's for sure. All right. This story. Pythons are a huge invasive species in the state of Florida.
4: Yeah.
0: Like, non-venomous, but... circle you and kill you, squeeze you to death, pythons. And they can get very big and be very dangerous, obviously.
5: Don't they have, like, open permits on them? Like, you can kill them?
0: I think so. Or there's a time going on right now where...
5: the Burmese python?
0: Yeah.
4: Yeah.
0: And so, this is the story of a guy in South Florida, who is into pythons and pizza.
5: Oh.
0: And stuff. This is a very unique story.
5: Oh, it's like Maitland's weenies and martinis.
0: Mm-hmm.
3: Yeah.
5: Same thing.
4: Oh, yeah.
7: Florida's Python Challenge is in full force. While catching the Burmese invaders can net you thousands of dollars, getting a hold of the snapping serpents can be a little tricky. NBC6's Guamai Martel goes beyond the Python Challenge.
8: I'm the first place in the world to accept Python as currency, so you can trade in the Python for a pizza.
4: I mean, never before has a man looked more like he embodied the sensibilities of a snake man than this guy.
3: Yeah. You're like, I can pay that man in snakes.
4: He's surrounded by his back wall is covered in snake skins that are just hanging there. Got the long hair, the beard, the baseball cap.
0: Another reporter. This is a big deal, this story.
9: The Python Challenge has already started, but we still have so many questions about these invasive species. Like, what happens after they're caught? We know they have to be killed, but how? Do people take it somewhere? Do people do something with it? We are on our way to Everglades City to find out. I didn't look up this place because I wanted to be surprised, and I have been surprised. It's a little bit of everything. It's art, it's history, it's science.
0: Art, you say.
9: In the walls, you can see.
0: This is art like Kelly's cheese poster.
10: Hey, you shut the hell up.
0: What's the difference?
10: Mine is classier. And it's in French. Yeah.
4: But this guy does have the same pray before eating painting that every grandparent, especially in Catholicism, had on their wall.
9: Thing you'll ever need to know about pythons, where they're from, what they eat. Fair warning, this picture might not be for everyone.
0: Oh, thanks for the warning that finished being said as the picture was shown.
8: Anything other than themselves. Right now, because the wildlife, there's no rabbits and stuff left, I'm mainly finding alligators and wading birds in the guts when I'm skinning them.
9: What does the law say about after you have killed them? Is there something that says what you have to do with them?
8: What we do, you know, I'll do a video check-in with my boss, and we'll measure the snake, sex it, weigh it.
9: The python challenge.
0: They have to sex the snake?
4: Yeah, yeah, they got to like, sex it up real good.
0: Do they weigh it before they sex it and see how much weight they added?
4: I assume so.
5: Yeah, like a volume thing.
4: Or maybe how much the snake lost.
3: I also love the picture where he's wearing the Skunk Ape headquarters shirt, because the Skunk Ape is basically just Florida's Bigfoot.
0: Oh, yeah.
3: I don't know much else about it.
0: This guy's got the market cornered on.
3: Exactly.
9: The Python Challenge is now going on and people just want to be out there. Is there also like a check-in station where you can turn it in?
11: You have to turn them into the different check stations, which we have several kind of scattered across South and Southwest Florida.
9: And there's just so much about pythons that we don't even think about. Like, what happens
0: there's
9: after
0: more jewelry in this pizza and python store than I would have expected.
5: They really do have a bit of everything there.
4: It's, really something.
10: I thought they were going to have python meat on their pizzas.
0: That's what I thought, too.
10: Yeah.
0: Still I'm holding out hope for that.
5: Stay tuned.
9: After they're dead, well, some people turn it into fashion. As you can see here, I'm standing at a shop where everything that you see is related to
0: They have a lot of tacky stuff, Maitland. You would love that.
3: I kind of want a snake bracelet. Yeah,
0: right?
5: Same. I like those the Converse All-Stars that they're showing.
0: Those are actually pretty cool.
5: Yeah.
9: You can see it right here. But how do we make sure that they don't suffer?
11: The way that
10: we don't. They're snakes. Oh, they're snakes.
4: Not my problem.
5: No. He gives a good explanation of how they do it.
11: The way that we recommend humanely killing them is a two-step process that involves first loss of consciousness. Firearms are prohibited. I will say that throughout the competition, you can use air guns. You can use captive bolt guns. The second step of the humane killing method is complete destruction of the brain.
4: So hit it with a shovel or a rock,
0: I assume.
4: That's
0: what I thought he was going to say. Step one, raise shovel overhead. Step two, bring down shovel hard.
4: Yeah.
11: And we use something called pithing. Use some kind of pithing tool.
8: Yeah, capture the snake. We do the euthanasia prayer.
5: Oh, the euthanasia.
3: Can you rewrite that again, please? Yes. I need to hear that again.
8: The euthanasia prayer.
5: Euthanasia? Is he saying euthanasia prayer?
4: Yeah. Yeah, I think so, yeah.
5: So they say a prayer euthanasia it?
4: Yeah, I assume so, yeah.
0: Before they use their pith tool to make its brains into mush?
5: Complete destruction of the brain.
0: Complete.
8: And we'll go ahead and I'll prepare for tanning. And I save every piece of the snake. The fat I use to make the snake oils for the skin, creams.
5: It's funny how
0: snake oil salesman.
5: Snake oil is in the title.
4: Yeah.
8: Soap. The bones, we make jewelry, everything gets used.
0: Wow.
8: We're hunting, you know, and the things just going to waste, you know, so why not try to utilize what God's giving you, what the earth's giving you?
9: And what else can you do with a python after it's dead? Well, pizza.
8: That's why I'm the first place in the world to accept python as currency, so you can trade in a python for a pizza. We do python toppings, python pizza, iguana, you know, whatever.
9: And yes, there are health regulations when it comes to making python pizza, but Dustin found a way to get around it.
8: So- yeah, I can't sell that stuff. You know, I just got to give it away for free.
3: Oh,
5: so, okay. So it's not that he doesn't make it.
4: A free python pizza.
5: Yeah, he gives it away for free and accepts it. The body of the dead snake as currency.
0: This text came in before we played this. Dusty Wildman, the owner of Pizza and Pythons, is one of the best dudes you will ever meet. Biggest teddy bear sweetheart ever. Great dude. Please don't bust his balls too bad in the upcoming segment.
5: He seems like a great, he seems like a very nice guy.
0: I don't want to eat there. It looks gross.
5: No.
4: Yeah. I mean, he's the Florida man version of the crocodile hunter.
5: Yeah. I'm still going to make fun of him for saying euthanasia.
3: Yes.
4: Yeah.
5: But
3: someone else texted, though, and said he is the master of the Everglades. And I believe it.
4: I believe it. Yeah.
5: Oh, yeah. Like right 100%. Up your alley, isn't it, mate?
3: Oh, yeah. Wait till I retire, Dusty. I'm coming for you.
5: You know this guy has at least 2 jet boats.
3: Oh, two fan boats.
0: The fan boat.
3: Yeah.
0: And sometimes just for fun, he points them at each other and sees which one's tougher.
9: So now you know you can bring your python here, and they're going to make sure to do something very special with it. For now, I'm going to send it back over to you as I enjoy my pizza. It's not python pizza, okay? It's ham pizza, and I'm
0: made
9: more than
0: sure
9: I'm
0: going
4: to enjoy it. Pure chunks of python.
0: This report. That same beaver, going back to the first story.
4: That
0: same beaver went after my nephew over the fourth weekend. Right?
5: Same one?
0: Turtle, probably because that one was Turtle Island.
4: Yeah.
0: And that was on the fifth.
5: You think
0: so
5: there's only
0: right.
5: one?
4: Yeah, it's Hank.
0: Yeah.
4: He's super pissed all the time.
0: Hank the rabies beaver, Steve. Read a book.
4: He's pretty known. He gets out of speeding tickets by telling people who he is.
0: Don't you know I'm Hank the rabies beaver?
4: Well, be on your way.
0: All right, bye. All right, well, that was fun. Lots covered. A lot of wildlife.
4: Mm.
0: Dumber Than the Show trivia on the way next. 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
1: My boyfriend the other day said something. 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And I was like, don't name it.
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0: It is time to play Dumber Than the Show Trivia. Chance to win cash each and every day at this time by showing that your wits are better than ours. A lot of times they are. Kevin joins us in Illinois. Hi, Kevin. How are you?
1: I'm doing great. How are you today?
0: Very good. You're the director of food and nutrition services at a hospital. Does hospital food still get a bad rap, or has it improved over the years?
1: Well, it's greatly improved, but it does get a bad rap. But it's the best thing that happens at the hospital, man. No one else.
0: That's probably true.
1: It's good stuff. It's all needles.
0: That's a good point. So be grateful, right?
1: Yeah.
0: Kevin, you got to choose who you're going to play today. Kelly's asking the question, so her jackpot's out of the question. Steve and Hot Wings already played, so you can play Mate for 300 or me for 600.
1: I'm going to play you and hope you get all tongue twisted.
0: Good chance. I like your chances. You and I will have the same five questions from Kelly. Whichever of us gets the most right wins. If there is a tie, low time wins, but neither of us gets more than 90. 90 is the limit. We can each pass the first time around, and soon after I've finished this rambling set of rules, I will depart for the hallway, and I won't be able to hear what's going on. Okay?
1: Yes.
0: Good luck, Kev.
1: Ben. Thank you. You too.
2: Kevin.
3: Ben.
2: Kevin. How are you feeling about your chances on Dumber Than the Show Trivia today?
1: Okay. Better than average, I would say.
2: Okay. Well, are you ready to go up against Free Beer and his $600 jackpot?
1: I am.
2: All right, Kevin, then your turn on Dumber Than the Show Trivia begins in 3, 2, 1. What year was the operating system Windows first released to the market? 1980, 85, or 90?
1: 85.
2: A glory is the name of the rainbow on what planet?
1: Pass.
2: In what 1993 Disney movie did Bette Midler star as a witch?
1: Pass.
2: What war was the setting of the TV show MASH?
1: Korean.
2: What popular toy was invented by taking empty pie plates and throwing them in the air?
1: Frisbee.
2: A glory is the name of the rainbow on what planet?
1: Saturn.
2: What 1993 Disney
1: Double
2: movie?
1: Pass.
2: Time. All right, Kevin, how do you feel like you did?
1: It is tougher once you're on.
2: Okay.
1: When I'm driving in my car, I do much better.
2: All righty. That's what happens, Kevin. Now, what we're going to do is put you on hold. We will call Free Beer back in from the hallway. I will ask him these same five questions, and he will attempt to defend his jackpot. Free Beer, welcome back to the studio.
0: Thanks. Good to be back.
2: How was your time in the hallway?
0: Fantastic.
2: Yeah? Are you ready to defend your $600 jackpot today?
0: I am.
2: Okay. Then your turn on Dumber Than the Show Trivia begins in 3, 2, 1. What year was the operating system Windows first released to the market? 1980, 85, or 90?
0: 85.
2: A glory is the name of the rainbow on what planet?
0: Jupiter.
2: In what 1993 Disney movie did Bette Midler star as a witch?
0: Hocus Pocus.
2: What war was the setting of the TV show MASH?
0: The Korean War.
2: What popular toy was invented by taking empty pie plates and throwing them in the air?
0: Frisbee.
2: Time. Free Beer, how do you feel like you did?
0: Okay.
2: Okay.
0: Puncher's chance.
2: All right. We are going to put you on hold. Or no.
0: Yeah, you can put me on hold.
2: Yeah, I'm going to put you on hold.
0: I'll wait. I'll hang up and listen.
2: All right. We're going to take Kevin off hold, and we will go over these answers, which will give us a winner today. Welcome back, Kevin.
1: Thank you.
2: We start with question number one. What year was the operating system Windows first released to the market? I gave you options, 1980, 85, or 1990. You both said 85. The answer is 85. We're tied 1-1. Question number two. A glory, or the glory I probably should have said, is the name of the rainbow on what planet? Kevin passed. When we came back, he quickly said Saturn. Free Beer said Jupiter. The answer is Venus. Venus. We're tied 1-1 still as we go into question number three. In what 1993 Disney movie did Bette Midler star as a witch? Kevin said, oh, what is that movie? Pass. And then he double passed, and Free Beer said, Hocus Pocus. The answer is Hocus Pocus. Treebeard takes a lead right in the middle of the game, 2-1, as we go into question number 4. What war was the setting of the TV show MASH? Kevin said the Korean War. Freebeard said the Korean War. The answer is the Korean War.
0: Funniest war ever.
2: Yeah. Was.
0: Did you know the TV show lasted way longer than the war?
2: Did it? The war was like 40 days, right?
0: 4 years, I think.
2: Oh. Something like that.
3: Yeah.
2: The Forgotten War.
4: There was a four in there.
2: Yeah. All right, we go into question number 5. Kevin, you need to get this, and you better hope that Freebeard gets it wrong. What popular toy was invented by taking empty pie plates and throwing them in the air? Like I said, if Kevin gets this, he ties us, we go to the clocks. The thing is, you both said Frisbee, and Frisbee is correct, which means Freebeard wins! Jackpot is $700.
0: I knew he wouldn't say it, but I really wanted you to tell me that Kevin said Barbie when you said throwing paper plates in the air. Something that's just utterly ridiculous.
4: I'm embarrassed how long it took me to figure that one out.
0: Really?
3: Yeah.
0: Be like, I don't know, Jax, Rubik's Cube?
3: Yeah.
0: Ball.
3: Pie to the face.
4: Operation.
0: Operation. Kevin, thank you for playing.
1: Thank you, guys. Can we get an update on Steve's son's booger wall?
4: I had to scrape them off there about 2 weeks ago.
3: Oh, wow.
4: Had to use a washcloth with really hot water to kind of soften them up first. But yeah, I think he's still doing it from time to time, but it's not with the frequency that it used to be.
3: They are slowing down a little.
1: I wasn't sure if his little animal friend got put in timeout or not.
4: Oh, yeah. Sleepy Mickey has been put in timeout many times.
0: Apparently they're doing it at our house. Because every room has a booger wall.
4: Yeah.
0: But none of the kids ever pick their nose. That's what I'm told.
4: Yep.
3: Yeah.
0: All right. Kevin, thank you.
1: Thanks, guys.
0: All right. First half of the year, how'd it look? Do you remember everything that happened in the first 6 months or 6.5 months of this year? Probably not.
2: So many oh yes when we do this every time.
0: Yes.
2: Oh, yeah.
0: There will be.
2: Oh,
0: yeah. There's going to be a lot today. That's next. It is the Free Beer and Hot Wings Show.
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6: 81 southbound at the Biden Expressway. We've got an accident in the right lane. Mile marker 185 right by the construction. Watch for stop traffic approaching the Casey. No problems on 380 or 84. We're looking good on 80 and 309. If you see a traffic problem, call their toll-free tip line 855-ROAD-TIP. 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
16: Are you opening a bag of chicken?
12: Yes.
16: Okay. You got preserved nuggets over there? What's that?
12: They're not preserved.
16: My God, there's like 30 in that bag.
12: Wow, that's a lot of chicken.
16: Are you starving?
12: Well, I'm going to eat some now and then take the rest on the road with us.
16: Is this your airplane treat?
12: Yeah.
13: A little travel chicken.
12: Yeah.
16: Got an airplane bag of chicken.
12: Yeah. Is it Chick-fil-A nuggets?
13: Is it sugar chicken?
12: No. I don't eat sugar chicken in real life. This is southern chicken.
16: I thought maybe it was like pretzels or, you know, something you'd normally find put in a sandwich bag. Then it just looked like a bag of tiny labradoodles, and I was confused.

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1: No.
0: Forgot about it till just this moment.
2: Son of a gun.
0: Oh.
1: No travel chicken for free beer.
0: Yeah.
1: No labradoodles.
0: Tomorrow, something to look forward to. 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
3: Hi.
0: We were roommates in college for a while. Then we graduated. And yeah. We've worked at all the same places since 1995.
3: Yeah.
0: I mean, really, before that. Steve joined us in 2009, but he's been working with us in one way or another since 2002. Kelly joined us 7 years ago, which is amazing that much time has passed.
4: Mm-hmm.
0: Maitland off and on for the last 7 or 8 years, and Tommy behind the glass for a couple.
4: It'll be 10 in September.
0: I don't care.
4: Yes, I am.
0: No, actually, I didn't know. That's pretty awesome.
4: Yeah.
0: Are we going to do anything?
4: Are we?
0: You're the party planner. Just kidding. Just doing what would always happen. Well, you're the party person.
4: I usually am.
1: So. We'll have a cake.
4: Okay.
1: Ice cream cake.
4: I'm lactose intolerant.
0: So?
3: Oh.
0: Eat around it?
3: Yeah. We'll get you a vegan ice cream cake.
5: Our favorite's cookie cake. We can do cookie cake.
1: We can do cookie cake. Mm-hmm. About 30 days of cookie cakes.
0: That's... Yeah. Can't take it. Can't do that.
1: Don't act like you wouldn't.
3: And that's what we called fat fall.
0: Mm-hmm. Can't do it. Trying to kill me? Maybe. All right, halfway through the year. A little more than that, obviously. As we're halfway through July. But I have a series of things that happened this year, and I want to see if you remember them.
1: Okay.
0: Okay? Let's start with this. Do you remember what big sporting event was early this year?
5: Super Bowl.
0: Yes, that's every year. This was a different one.
3: The Olympics.
0: The Winter Olympics. Yeah. I mean, absolutely correct, but unfair question.
5: Yeah. I got you.
0: Do you remember the athlete named Sterla Holm Ligrad?
3: Nope. No.
5: No.
0: I don't know if I'm pronouncing that right. That's a Norwegian biathlete.
3: Oh, okay.
0: They won the bronze medal, but they're not remembered for that by us.
5: Oh.
0: They did something else. Steve, do you remember?
1: Is that the dude who, when he was shooting, he looked like really nonchalant about it?
0: No.
4: Maitland.
0: That was the Russian dude, wasn't
5: Kelly.
0: It?
5: Oh,
1: okay.
0: Kelly. Maitland.
4: It was they were like pumping up their penises when they were getting measured for their ski jump outfits.
0: Nope.
4: No?
0: Nope.
5: Were they cheating at curling?
1: No.
0: They were cheating.
4: Oh.
1: They were the ones
0: that... He used his live interview.
1: Yeah.
0: To admit he had cheated on his girlfriend and begged for her to come back to him.
4: Oh, that's right.
0: Mission not accomplished.
1: Oh. That didn't work.
0: Nope. He said losing her mattered more than the medal and described the interview as social suicide. Forgot about that one, didn't we?
5: Yeah. Mm,
3: I did forget about that, yeah.
5: Damn.
0: Do you remember the story about an animal, a liquor store, in Virginia?
3: Yes,
0: What happened,
3: Hot
0: Wings?
3: A raccoon broke in and then smashed some bottles of wine and got hammered.
0: And ended up drunk and passed out next to the toilet.
3: Yep. Yeah.
0: Right? One of the best images we've ever seen.
1: Raccoon was all of us.
3: It looked like me in 1992.
0: That was the raccoon broke into the closed Virginia liquor store, knocked the bottles off the shelves, drank them. All right. What's the biggest, arguably, the biggest story McDonald's has had this year?
4: The CEO... not tasting the food.
0: Yes.
3: Yeah.
1: Oh, yeah.
0: McDonald's CEO Chris Kempczinski faced online ridicule after appearing hesitant and taking a tiny bite of the company's new Big Arch burger while talking about how awesome it was.
1: So overblown.
0: It was.
3: It was, but then, also it was embarrassing.
1: Remember then there was the Burger King CEO basically did the same thing. And completely overacted.
0: Was kind of lame, but there was some CEO who did it. And they're like, just shoved it in their maw. And they're like, that's how you do it. Like probably. Five guys or something.
3: Yeah, there were a few of them that all jumped on board with that.
0: And in the end, it made no difference. But we all enjoyed it at the time. Yeah. Why was a hospital evacuated in France?
1: Hmm.
3: Oh, a baguette sale.
0: No.
3: Somebody found a cool cheese poster.
0: Nope.
5: They're everywhere and awesome. Everybody wants one.
0: It happened
1: because 2026, the year that everybody went crazy for cheese
3: year
1: posters.
3: Year of the fromage poster.
0: A 24-year-old man arrived at a hospital in France complaining about an object stuck inside his body. It was then that doctors reportedly discovered it was an old World War I artillery shell that had been shoved up there.
3: Oh, that's right, because it had the right taper.
0: Forcing an evacuation. While bomb experts determined whether it could explode.
3: He did.
0: It was deemed harmless. Not to his anus.
3: No, no, it was very harmful.
0: Yeah. All right. These are stories like on the fringes. Stories of a lot of them we talked about. Why did police go and enter the home of a 91-year-old woman in Ohio?
4: Because she wasn't responding to the wellness check calls that they do because she was playing some video game.
0: Damn right. Yeah. She was busy gaming and missed all the calls, and they found her playing a video game in the room. She said she was trying to beat her high score. What do you think she was playing?
1: I don't think they ever told us in the news story.
0: I bet it was something like really either super lame or like, oh, God, she's kind of a creep.
3: Yeah, she's like playing Red Dead Redemption or Mahjong.
1: No, that old game Leisure Suit Larry. On a 7-inch floppy.
3: Yeah, that's what it was. Leisure Suit Larry. I do remember that. I would always see the box and go, I wonder what's up with that. I really want to play that.
1: He was like a pimp, right?
3: I don't know if he was a pimp or... Like, he struck me as just some, like...
0: I thought he was, like...
3: know, like, vacationing Miami dude, you know?
0: Divorced dad who's moved out of the hotel with his hot plate and ready to start a new life.
3: Yeah.
1: Leisure Suit Larry is an adult-themed sex comedy video game series created by Al Lowe, drawing inspiration from soft porn adventure. The Leisure Suit Larry series centers on Larry Laffer, a middle-aged man known for his balding head, penchant for double entendre, and iconic leisure suits.
0: What did you do in the game?
3: I guess you bargained to get Larry sex.
0: You have to go around and collect 100 trim to get Larry a date?
3: What's going on? Yeah, I don't know.
0: All right, this one I didn't remember. A company this year debuted their AI Jesus and charged by the minute for people to talk to Jesus.
3: Oh, I do remember this.
0: A technology company launched the AI version and were charging $1.99 a minute. Or you could do a monthly subscription. The chatbot was trained using the Bible and religious sermons. I don't know if it's still available. That's what Jesus would do.
1: Yeah, definitely.
0: I mean, that was the one thing Jesus was always all about was a cover charge.
3: Yeah.
0: That was the one thing.
1: Monthly subscription.
0: I don't remember this one either. An Arizona couple used bright blue doves to announce they were expecting a boy. After the birds were released, residents called wildlife rescuers. Spring made them think the doves would be easy targets for predators, while other people thought they were birds that escaped from a bird store or a zoo.
1: Yeah, or some kind of testing facility.
0: The birds were recovered safely, and the company promised they wouldn't dye birds anymore.
1: That's a promise you shouldn't have to make.
3: Yeah, I wouldn't think so, you know.
0: An Alabama restaurant had advertised free oysters to any 80-year-old man who arrived with their father. That had been...
4: What?
1: Okay, so you got to bring dad, who's...
3: Probably 100.
1: Yeah.
3: I mean, on the minimal, about 96.
0: The offer had been on their wall and publicized for 100 years. And this year, for the first time ever, an 80-year-old customer walked in with his 99-year-old dad, and they ate free oysters.
3: That's awesome. That's amazing. I don't remember that story at all.
2: No.
0: A woman in Australia pled guilty after placing giant googly eyes on a large public sculpture. She told authorities she had taken MDMA and consumed 3 liters of vodka before deciding to buy the googly eyes and put them on the face.
4: My God.
1: How big were the googly eyes?
3: Huge.
1: Where do you just buy them?
3: Probably Hobby Lobby.
0: In Australia, they have googly eye stores like we have, you know, bulk candy.
1: Right, yeah. Much easier to come by.
0: Now, this one we talked about, I bet you don't remember. Do you remember who the NFL player Matt Khalil is? He sued his ex-wife.
1: Oh, I do. I remember.
0: Why did he sue her, Steve?
1: Because she talked about how his package was too big.
0: Amongst other things.
1: Yeah.
0: Yeah. She said it was too big, and he argued in the lawsuit that her comments were invasive and damaging.
4: Damaging?
0: That was how she described his penis. Yeah. Invasive and damaging.
1: Did he win? Yeah.
0: I'm not sure. All right, quick questions. Who won Super Bowl 60?
3: The Seahawks.
0: Who lost? Maitland.
4: The Chiefs?
0: Nope. Kelly?
4: Oh.
5: The 49ers.
0: No, Hobbings.
3: The same colors as my hat, the Patriots.
5: Mm-hmm. Oh, yeah, that's right, yep.
1: Yep.
0: Mm-hmm. It's funny how quickly it's gone. What movie won Best Picture at the Oscars?
3: Project Hail Mary.
0: Nope. What'd you say,
4: Hamnet? Mary?
0: Nope.
4: What was that other one?
0: I'm impressed that you named some that were on there.
3: Begonia.
0: Nope. Was that this year?
3: I think so.
0: That was a good movie.
4: That's pretty good.
0: I really like that.
5: I don't know if
0: with
5: I
0: Emma Stone.
5: That.
0: That's a good movie. One battle after another.
3: Oh, that's right. DiCaprio.
0: Yeah, of course.

0: Looking for a great day on the course that makes a real difference? 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
1: The Artemis 2 launched the four astronauts on April 1st. They returned April 9th with three astronauts and a dog.
3: And wow.
1: No, they can't.
4: And they were 12 years younger. It's weird.
5: Artemis 3 is next year, or
1: is that right?
5: 2028.
1: Where's that? Is that one where they're going to land?
5: I think. I'm not sure. I know it's like a series of five missions.
4: I think they're just going to get close and stick their fingers out and touch the moon.
5: Oh yeah,
4: like you do with kind of when you're in a kayak. Mm-hmm. You do that in the water. You just skim it along. I think that's all they're going to do this time.
1: Sounds like that's going to be relatively anticlimactic.
4: Yeah. Well, it'll probably be a cool rooster tail though.
1: Mm. It will. Later on, one more thing. She ruined the easiest part of the TV interview and the $1,000 minute of mayhem later on this hour. Back in a moment, it is the Free Beer and Outwig Show.
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12: In about 20 minutes, the $1,000 Minute of Mayhem. 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How many group texts are you in? Like group chats or text threads. How many you got saved on your phone?
14: Consistent ones, probably 5.
12: 5?
14: Yeah.
12: Kelly?
15: I mean,
12: I would expect yours to be significantly higher.
15: Yeah, probably 10.
12: Okay. Hot wings?
16: Man, not many. This one with me and Bill and Brian, my buddies, and maybe my sisters is probably about it that I can think of.
12: Okay. I got 4. Family, show, football. No, actually 3. Family, show, football. That's it. Bailey?
17: At least 10.
12: At least 10.
14: Because you have to have the group, but then there's the side group where you talk, trash about the one person that you didn't include from the group.
16: What?
15: Yeah, Freebie, you're not in that one.
16: Oh, yeah. Sorry about that one. Yeah. Oh, yeah. I have more.
12: Come again? I mean, yeah. Yeah, I remember that one.
14: By the way, my kids get the biggest kick out of the fact that the little icon for our show chat is a slice of pizza. It was a big deal when it changed from donut to pizza.
12: They were
14: like, whoa.
12: My kids did the same thing. Why is it pizza now? Well, you see, somebody didn't know how to manage it and then redid it. Yeah. One of my kids' friends mentioned that he had 63 text groups, group messages.
14: I don't even know that many people.
12: And it came up because their phone kept going,
16: that's crazy.
12: What's going on over there? Getting a lot of texts. A couple of my group texts, my text chains are blowing up.
14: Yeah.
12: When people were asked how many text chains or group chats are you in, what was the most common answer? 35% said this was their number.
15: Five.
17: Yeah, probably five.
16: Yeah, five or six.
12: Zero.
16: None. Oh, wow.
12: The most common one is 0% of people. As they point out in this, must be a wonderful, peaceful notification life.
15: People who get fussy about being in group chats, I find that really weird because you can just hide the alerts.
12: Yeah.
15: Where it doesn't pop up on your phone screen. So when you open it, you see it. Because those are generally the same people that open up their phone and have 10,000 emails they haven't checked.
12: Right.
15: And I'm like, I don't understand why you don't just hide the alert. If you like being a part of the group message, if you're never active in it, you don't want to be a part of it, then just leave it.
12: Just leave.
15: But if you want to be active in it, but you don't want the notification, then just silence it. It's so weird to me that people get like so passionate about their hate for group text.
14: I just got added to one the other day. My brother sent a text because it was my brother and sister-in-law's anniversary. So I guess a picture popped up or something and he took a screenshot of it and sent it to me. And then like four phone numbers that I have to assume are the people that were also groomsmen in the wedding who I know, but I don't have any of their phone numbers. And I think that they've just turned that into their new group chat and maybe not realized that I was at it.
12: That you're there.
14: So now I'm just kind of checking out what is going on in their lives.
12: So you're not participating. You're just you're a voyeur.
14: Yeah, exactly. Yeah. I'm watching all of them have sex.
12: 1% of people said they have over 20 group chats. 7% said they didn't know. How do you not know?
16: I mean, I'm assuming that means you don't know
12: the number, but.
16: But I only have one regular one. Like, this is the only one that is
14: the active
16: a common one. Active.
15: For the show.
16: Yeah, like occasionally, like Bill and Brian would be like, hey, what are you guys doing in September? And then that, you know, it's a short exchange. Like, all right, let's look at the 19th. Maybe we can get together. Mm-hmm. And then it's dormant again.
12: Yeah.
16: Like.
12: Now, what do you do if you get up in the morning or you're in a meeting or your phone is off or away from it for a while and you go back and your group chat has 60 new messages or something like that? Do you read every one of them?
15: Depends on the group message.
16: Yeah.
12: Which
16: it
12: group
16: depends
12: it
16: on what's going on.
12: Yeah.
16: Well, it also depends on what it is. I mean, I'm going to open it and see what it leads with.
15: Mm-hmm.
16: And then, you know, sometimes that's happened with this show before. Well, I'll be doing something and go, oh, my God, 17 messages. Is this important or are people joke sniping
14: or who's dead?
16: And usually it's that. What drives me crazy on those is when you've missed the joke window.
14: Yeah.
16: And you go, oh, man, damn it.
15: Mm-hmm.
12: That's true. Because then you're like, I have jokes. But if you throw them in there later, it's crickets. You get nothing.
16: There have also been times, though, and I'm sure everybody else on the show does this at some point or another. I hope it's not just me. But where you start to get aggravated when it's two show members and they're having a conversation about something that doesn't pertain to anyone else. And you go, oh, my God, couldn't you just do this direct?
14: Sidebar. Sidebar.
16: Sidebar this, guys. This has nothing to do with anything.
12: That's true.
16: I'm trying to take a nap.
14: Yeah. I have a male empowerment text group with two of my friends where we just comment on how each other are doing great in life and like complimenting our families and our accomplishments.
16: So you Stuart Smalley each other?
15: No.
14: Pretty much.
16: Like you're good enough and smart enough and doggone it, I like you.
14: Yeah, my friend Bob and my friend Ken, this is probably 2-3 years ago when we had gotten together. It was the first time we had all gotten together in years. And like we went out for dinner when I was home in New Jersey and one of us just sent a follow-up text saying like, hey, man, that was great. We got to do that. We got to plan that for the next time. And all of us were just like, yeah, it was really good to see everybody. I'm happy everyone's doing well. And it turned into like the most wholesome group chat that I'm a part of. And we send pictures of like,
12: wait, more wholesome than ours.
14: Yeah. Yeah. It's hard to believe. I know. But yeah, we like send pictures of, you know, the kids on vacation and look, it's our anniversary and way to go, man. I'm happy for you. You guys are doing great. It's one of the, when I see that notification pop up, I'm like, this is going to be good news. This is going to be a good time.
12: So it's always like, hey, something fun happened. It's never
14: it
12: like,
14: is. Yeah.
12: You know, so-and-so did something bad.
14: Yeah, or it'll be a remember that time when we...
16: Oh, it's going to be a drag, though, if there's one day where it's like a bad diagnosis or something.
14: Yeah. I mean, really that day's coming,
16: it's
14: right?
16: going to be a bait and switch.
12: What if you get a text and before you read it, you just think, hey, Siri, write back and say, I can't wait to read this. I'm so excited. And then it's like, my leg fell off from cancer. I don't know. Hold on. My glasses timer just wore off. That's annoying.
16: What is
12: that? You can pause announcements on it for 4 hours. And in between the time I started a group text about whether or not Hot Wings is being a bitch, my 4 hours ended. And so now it's reading all the texts to me. And I'm very distracted.
16: That's karma. Right.
12: It is.
16: God is on my side.
14: That's what you get for being on the cutting edge of tech.
16: Yeah.
12: Yeah.
14: With your wearable.
16: Yeah, for being
12: bad bitch.
14: Yeah,
12: I think you meant to put that. I'm pretty sure you meant to put that in a group text that I'm not a part of.
16: Probably, yeah.
12: Can't be positive. Yeah, probably not.
16: Oh my gosh, that is funny.
12: What are the most number of texts you've woke up and missed? I think mine was like 28 or 29.
14: Oh God, I think from this show alone, I've definitely woken up to like a 35 or 40 mm-hmm. when something was going on. Something yeah, where big something was happening.
16: Blowing up yeah. about mm-hmm. something, yeah.
14: Or a lot of times when we have travel issues.
12: Travel issues or a conference call that lags on.
14: Yeah.
12: That's when it goes bonkers.
14: Oh, man, those are my favorite.
16: Oh. Yeah.
17: That's why I always have my camera off in those. If we're doing the conference call from our own homes or something, yeah. I have my camera off because I don't want to see them look at my phone and then cackle.
12: That is bad.
16: See, I like it if I can do it at home and then I can do it from my laptop because I'm pretty good at typing and looking at the camera at the same time.
14: Yeah.
16: So it doesn't really look like I'm doing anything.
14: Do you remember the one call that we had with, well, I won't say who it was
12: That's
14: with.
12: That's a good idea. Yeah. I like the way you're
14: it
12: thinking.
14: It was with somebody who's associated with our universe. And they had their phone, I think, in their lap while they were driving. And we just kept sending screenshots of how they looked like a thumb because it was the least flattering angle ever.
16: That's a bad angle.
14: Yeah.
12: That is not good.
16: I've definitely done cup holder phone before.
14: Yeah.
16: That's all I got.
12: Do you think 1% of people said that if they miss more than 10, they ask AI to summarize? That is lazy.
18: Jesus. No.
12: 27% said skim to get the general idea. 28% said they read every single one. It depends on the topic.
14: Yeah, I'm in between a skim and read every single one.
16: Yeah, it really does depend on what the subject matter is.
12: Are you any of you in a group chat that you'd like to get out of, but you feel guilted into and you don't want them to know you don't want to be a part of it?
16: Not yeah, presently, one. But
15: one.
12: You got one?
15: No, it's just for a party that I can't make, but it's a big celebration. And the whole reason behind it is very sweet and everybody's updating it. And I'm like, I've already sent my present, but if I leave this group chat, I'm going to look like such an a-hole.
12: But in reality, does it make you sort of feel like you're left out because you're not able to do it? Or you just don't care?
15: They've you don't very like much them. Included me. I like them. I just can't go. So every day it's, hey, just a reminder about this. And hey, just a reminder about that. And don't forget blah, blah, blah, and blah, blah, blah, blah, blah, blah, blah. And then people are like, I saw you the other day buying blah, blah, blah. And then you got this too. And we bought the same thing. And I'm just sitting here like, yeah, I went straight to the link that you guys provided in this message 4 weeks ago.
12: Okay, that would be annoying. That would get old.
15: Every couple of days, the moms are just so excited.
16: I think in that case, I would actually make an acknowledgement and go, hey, man, I'm gonna duck out of this because every time you guys are sharing about how excited you are about this party that I can't go to, it's bumming me out. Yeah.
12: I wouldn't be offended if somebody said that.
15: Yeah.
16: I mean, but it depends on the friend group too. Like some women or some men would be.
12: I was imagining this group.
16: Most would. This group wouldn't be
12: at all.
15: I've left passive aggressively before when I've realized, like, I don't like this friend group anymore. I'm like, bye, I'm out, because it gives you that notification. Mm-hmm. Or I'm like, I'm not going and hanging out with you guys anymore. You guys, because every time I'd hang out with this one particular group of friends I'm thinking of, it was always so gossipy and toxic. And I love to talk some smack for sure. But it felt mean. It wasn't like we were joking, like how we can do here in this room. And I left the group chat and I got multiple texts like, everything okay? I was like, I don't think I want to be a part of this world anymore. Yeah. But we just had somebody leave our supper club chat, which is fine. She lives an hour away and can hardly ever make it. And she told us, she's like, I love being with you guys and this is so much fun. But every time I see y'all planning every Tuesday, I just start to feel like, dang it, I'm missing out.
12: I did that with
15: totally understood
12: the basketball group chat.
15: Yeah.
12: When I used to play pickup, because it made me feel bad that I was never going to go again, or that I probably wouldn't get to go for a while. So, all right. Do any of you have unread text messages?
15: No.
12: Like that, you can't do that, right?
16: No.
12: Like I can have lots of unread emails. That doesn't bother me. But an unread text message.
16: Yeah. No.
12: I will see a text come in the car, and it's obviously one of those, like when it's on CarPlay, and it's obviously one of those where it's like an update about from a credit card company or a reminder of something, like you have an appointment coming up, where it's obviously not from someone. And I still can't resist hitting it to clear it.
14: Oh, I have to
12: get rid of the one.
16: Yeah, I have to clear it too. And I'm a person that has 49,000 unread. Nope, sorry. 68,000 unread emails.
12: Yeah. 27 on Facebook Messenger. 47,699 emails. Zero texts need to be read.
14: That's crazy that there's a difference between those, because I look at those as the same.
12: I can see that.
14: Any notification dot means I have to do something or look at something, read something.
12: That makes sense to me. You know what else makes sense? The $1,000 Minute of Mayhem. It's next. Would you like to play? Caller 10 gets to try and win the $1,000. 1-800-947-3979. 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
1: This is a big fruit that grows on the ground. 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Red on the inside, green on the outside, has seeds. You spit them. It's a fruit. Hello?
2: Apple.
1: On the ground. 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It's green on the outside, red on the inside.
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4: Good morning.
3: Good morning, Mark. You're in sales management. What kind of sales?
4: I am wholesaling tire distribution.
3: Nice. So you sell to the tire places, yes?
4: I sell to the folks that sell the tires to the customers.
3: Yeah. Oh, okay. Okay. All right. Is that a home job or on the road all the time?
4: Well, it's sort of all of New England.
3: Oh, wow. Okay. That'll do it. Right. And you're a really good tennis player, you told Tommy. Does that mean you someday hope to be good at pickleball?
4: Oh, no. No, I look down on pickleball.
3: I assumed you did.
5: Good man.
3: I assumed you
5: did.
3: We
5: all do.
3: Mark, you have a chance to win $1,000. You just have to answer 10 questions correctly in the 1 minute of mayhem before the buzzer sounds. If you get all 10 right before the buzzer sounds, then you will be a winner. You can pass on questions and we'll come back to it, but obviously not a ton of time for passing. Any questions?
4: No, I'm good to go.
3: Well, then we have 10 for you. Mark, your turn on the $1,000 Minute of Mayhem begins in 3, 2, 1. What was the name of David Bowie's extraterrestrial? Hold on.
6: God damn it, this thing. Sorry.
5: Tick, tick, tick, tick, tick, tick, tick, tick, tick, tick, tick.
6: All right, go ahead. I'll do this one.
3: Try it first.
6: This one, this program works.
3: Okay. Your turn on the $1,000 Minute of Mayhem begins in 3, 2, 1. What was the name of David Bowie's extraterrestrial glam rock ego?
4: Ziggy Stardust.
3: What famous blind musician had the real last name of Judkins?
4: Ray Charles.
3: What large ancient Roman city was buried in volcanic ash when Mount Vesuvius erupted in 79 AD?
4: Pompeii.
3: What are pouched animals known as?
4: Marsupials.
3: Where is the land of 10,000 lakes?
4: Minnesota.
3: What type of fruit juice is used to make the drink called a fuzzy navel?
4: That would be orange juice.
3: Spell the capital of Washington State.
4: Pants.
3: What dog breed is named for the German word for snout?
4: Pug.
3: In the Foreigner song, Hot Blooded, the singer has a fever of what temperature?
4: 103.
3: What is 7 times 8 plus 4? I believe you said 60, and we'll give you that because I read pouched as poached. It's not the same word.
6: No, not totally.
3: Are you ready to score this game?
4: I want to know the capital of Washington State.
3: I bet you do. What was the name of David Bowie's extraterrestrial glam rock ego?
6: Mark said Ziggy Stardust.
3: Correct. 1 for 1. What famous blind musician has the real last name of Judkins?
6: Mark said Ray Charles.
3: Incorrect. Any other guesses?
7: Stevie Wonder.
3: What large ancient Roman city was buried in volcanic ash when Mount Vesuvius erupted in 79 AD?
6: Mark said Pompeii.
3: Correct. What are pouched animals known as?
6: Mark said marsupials.
3: Correct. Where's the land of 10,000 lakes?
6: Mark said Minnesota.
3: Correct. What type of fruit juice is used to make the drink the fuzzy navel?
6: Mark said Orenthal James O.J. orange juice.
3: Spell the capital of Washington State.
6: Mark said pass.
3: Anyone?
5: Steve.
3: Steve.
5: O-L-Y-M-P-I-A.
3: Correct. Olympia.
6: Yes. Olympia.
3: This one's fun. What dog breed is named for the German word for snout?
5: Steve.
6: Mark said pug.
3: Pug. Doesn't sound like a German word, but I don't know. Steve.
2: Pug.
5: Schnauzer.
3: Schnauzer. In the Foreigner song, Hot Blooded, the singer has a fever of what temperature?
6: Mark said 103.
5: Correct. He doesn't get credit. He didn't sing it.
3: 7 times 8 plus 4.
6: Mark said 60.
3: Correct. How many did he get?
6: With that, Mark got 7.
3: 7.
5: Pretty good.
3: Not bad, Mark.
4: Well, thank you. I appreciate it. It was fun.
3: Well, you don't have to be mad.
4: Okay. I'm just mad at the state of Washington. I should have known that.
3: Right. They're mad at you too. Thank you, Mark.
6: Yeah, appreciate it. Left out.
3: It happens. A game is hard. How many times when we played do you think you would have won?
6: A handful.
3: Our friend of the show, John, has a running count. And I believe it's 18. 18 times.
5: I think so, yeah. Yeah, he texted a couple weeks ago saying he'd rung up another one that day.
3: So if he ever gets through, hang up on him.
5: Yeah.
3: Immediately. Mm-hmm. We all have those house projects that you enjoy doing, and then most of them that you're like, I'll kick that down the list for a while. Cleaning out the gutters is normally moved to the very last spot because it sucks. 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
1: What do we learn in just a moment? First, one more thing. If you've ever had the opportunity to be interviewed for the TV news, there's something they, in my experience at least, they always do. I think it's part of their training, and that is after they get some sound or some video of you, they will ask you to say your name and then spell your name.
2: Yes.
1: On the video so that they can make sure they get it right.
2: Right. Right.
1: It's a pretty straightforward request.
2: Yeah, that's standard.
1: But a lot of times if you're getting interviewed on television, you're probably not used to it. There's a first time for you to be asked that. And if you don't hear it right, it could happen like this from Australia.
5: Last name, please.
6: Erica O'Donnell.
5: And can you spell first and last?
6: F-I-R-S-T-L-A-S-T.
7: What? Oh my
5: gosh. I met your first and last name.
8: She spelled first and last.
1: Yes.
8: So she spelled F-I-R-S-T-L-A-S-T.
7: I was like, what did she say?
2: Spell first and last.
7: I could not tell with her accent.
1: When you hear it, you're like, oh, I can see, the way he said it, I can see why she thought that.
7: Yeah.
8: One more time.
5: But, name, please.
6: Erica O'Donnell.
5: And can you spell first and last?
6: F-I-R-S-T-L-A-S-T.
1: And she starts laughing, but she doesn't know why she's laughing.
2: Oh,
1: she's laughing because he's laughing.
2: Mm. Right.
5: I met your first and last name.
1: It's an honest mistake, but
2: boy,
1: you'd feel dumb.
2: You would feel so stupid.
1: And then you'd be like, hey, TV station, thanks for releasing that part.
2: Yeah.
1: Thanks a lot.
7: Have to show it.
2: But yeah, yes, that's the news.
1: But then, if you're going to have something you did that's silly go viral online, that's pretty good.
7: Yeah.
1: Like that's.
7: Mm-hmm. That's horrible.
2: Definitely. Yeah.
1: Right?
2: Could be way worse.
1: Yeah, for sure. What did we learn today? Tommy, what did you learn?
9: Yeah, it's known that Hot Wings will never apologize for eating kitty.
1: Maitland, what did you learn?
10: I learned Applebee's started with a busted flugelhorn in a dream.
1: Steve.
8: Very similar. Applebee's started with a bent flugelhorn and a little ground beef.
10: Oh, yeah.
1: Kelly.
11: I learned that Greggy's woot shoot is a riot.
1: Hot Wings, what did you learn?
2: I learned that Steve refused to give his tip to Keith Sweat.
1: Did. Keith's still sad at his sweat hotel.
2: Yeah.
1: All right. That's all. It is the Free Beer and Hot Wings Show.
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0: Ozempic, Wegovy, GLP-1s. Every day, one thought haunts you. What if I stop? A 2026 British Medical Journal study says you'll gain every pound back, but four times faster. So what now? There is an answer. Alex Gowen, patented hypnosis. The Journal of the American Medical Association says adding behavior therapy to GLP-1s produces nearly three times the results than GLP-1s alone. Three times the results. Hypnosis is behavior therapy, concentrated. And Alex Gowen hypnosis is the only U.S. patented hypnosis proven useful by the U.S. Patent Office. 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
1: 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Can you say stupidly hot? Because you're going to be able to say that this afternoon. We're going to hit close to, well, they say 94, but I'm going to be willing to bet it feels like it's 100 plus. Yes, stupidly hot. Say that a couple of times. 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

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Every Breath You Take, a tribute to these police and Sting. We'll be headlining that event along with our buddy Aaron Fink and the Fury. Alan Stout from visitluzernecounty.com will be in to talk about it. 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
16: What has been romanticized as being awesome, but in reality doesn't really hold up?
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5: 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This is Insight with Chris Van Vliet. 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
6: 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I wasn't Brock. I wasn't Roman. I wasn't Dwayne. I was last.
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1: 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Nice weather in California. 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I'll give you another chance to win coming up or get qualified after one. Speaking of label, here's Black Label Society. It's name and blood. 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

Remember I said it was going to be stupidly hot today? I probably should have mentioned that it's going to be steamy today. Walk outside. It's ridiculously steamy outside. Fine again. See you there now. It's 97.9X.

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1: Ozempic, Wegovy, GLP-1s, every day one thought haunts you. What if I stop? A 2026 British Medical Journal study says you'll gain every pound back, but four times faster. So what now? There is an answer. Alex Goen, patented hypnosis. The Journal of the American Medical Association says adding behavior therapy to GLP-1s produces nearly three times the results than GLP-1s alone. Three times the results. Hypnosis is behavior therapy, concentrated. And Alex Goen hypnosis is the only U.S. patented hypnosis proven useful by the U.S. Patent Office. Ozempic can't talk to your subconscious. 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

The 90s at Noon is sponsored by Dixon City Hyundai. That's on the Scranton Carbondale Highway. It's just up the road from the Viewmont Mall. In 1991, Spin Doctors dropped a pocket full of kryptonite, and it had a lot of hits on it, including this one, released in January of 1993. It won a Grammy Award nomination for Best Rock Performance by a Duo or Group and showed up at number 41 on VH1's 100 Greatest Songs of the 90s. It also showed up on Blender's 50 Worst Songs Ever at number 21. Two Princes, Spin Doctors, The 90s at Noon. It's 97.9X.

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You'll get the 90s at noon brought to you by Dixon City Hyundai on the Scranton-Carbondale Highway, just up the road from the Viewmont Mall. It's a mysterious tale of sudden tragedy, crime, and a desperate search for the truth lyrically. We're talking about 1995's quite dark, heavy track, Perry Mason, from the album Osmosis in 1995. It's Ozzy Osbourne, it's Perry Mason, it's the 90s at noon on 97.9X.

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For a while, there had been a woman stalking Tobias Forge of that band Ghost. 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

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He'll be in to talk about Rockin' the River. It kicks off Friday this week. You know, three concert series, food trucks. It's a great event. It's free. It's family friendly. He'll be here to chat about it at about 1:40. 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
3: Ozempic, Wegovy, GLP-1s, every day one thought haunts you. What if I stop? A 2026 British Medical Journal study says you'll gain every pound back, but four times faster. So what now? There is an answer. Alex Gowen, patented hypnosis. The Journal of the American Medical Association says adding behavior therapy to GLP-1s produces nearly three times the results than GLP-1s alone. Three times the results! Hypnosis is behavior therapy, concentrated. And Alex Gowen hypnosis is the only U.S. patented hypnosis proven useful by the U.S. Patent Office. Ozempic can't talk to your subconscious. 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
9: If I were to ask you what makes for a good night's sleep, you'd probably say a dark, quiet room, not too many things on your mind. But every night when you go to get some Z's, how often do you really think about the temperature in your bedroom? Temperature may be one of the most underappreciated factors in sleep. That's according to the Senior Vice President of Research and Scientific Affairs at the National Sleep Foundation. We often hear about lights and screens and stress, but even modest changes in temperature and airflow can influence both how quickly you fall asleep and how deeply you stay asleep. Most experts will recommend a room temperature of 60 to 67 degrees Fahrenheit. You might also experiment with your sheets and what you actually wear to bed. Play around a bit and see what improves your sleep. You might be delightfully surprised. I'm Dr. Sanjay Gupta, helping you live a better life.
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4: I don't know if there's like any particular entry point that I would hope that the audience would go after. I mean, I definitely have my favorite records. Melophobia was a special record for us. Tell Me I'm Pretty was a special record. Social Cues was a special record. But I mean, I think they all, at one time or another, were really important to us. And still are. As far as the albums are concerned, I think we just feel blessed that people are listening.

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4: Ozempic, Wegovy, GLP-1s, every day one thought haunts you. What if I stop? A 2026 British Medical Journal study says you'll gain every pound back, but four times faster. So what now? There is an answer. Alex Gowen, patented hypnosis. The Journal of the American Medical Association says adding behavior therapy to GLP-1s produces nearly three times the results than GLP-1s alone. Three times the results! Hypnosis is behavior therapy, concentrated. And Alex Gowen hypnosis is the only U.S. patented hypnosis proven useful by the U.S. Patent Office. Ozempic can't talk to your subconscious. 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
1: You want to be there? 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Your next chance to get qualified happens after three with Lazy E. This is Bill Murray teaming up with A Day to Remember. 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

Visit Luzerne County's Rockin' the River series starts this Friday. I've got Alan Stout from Visit Luzerne County coming up in less than 7 minutes with all the details about this Friday's event. And then, of course, the other two concerts as well. The Offspring now on 97.9X.

0: 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It happens yearly, and we're very excited for Rockin' the River. It actually kicks off this summer, this weekend. And Alan, you've got a great lineup of bands for Rockin' the River this year.
1: Oh, thanks, Duff. Thanks for having me on.
0: Of course.
1: Always great to see you. We are so excited about Rockin' the River this year. Great lineup. We're kicking off this Friday. And to the people who haven't been there, it's really a beautiful setting. It's a great concert venue. We're right between the Marcus Street Bridge and the courthouse. We have Every Breath You Take, New York City, a tribute to Sting and the Police. And our friend Aaron Fink, formerly of Breaking Benjamin, his band Aaron Fink and the Fury, special guest that night.
0: You mentioned earlier, Alan, that there'll be food vendors there. That opens at 5 o'clock. What kind of food are we talking about?
1: Oh, man, potato pancakes. We have Mexican. We have pizza. We have Dee's Diner, which has everything on the menu now. So they're a kind of place where you could really take a look and maybe have 10, 15 choices. We have Susquehanna Brewing Company there. We have Stegmeyer there with wine. So plenty of choices to eat and get a cold drink.
0: This is a free event, obviously. There's no admission to get in to see the bands, which I think is awesome. It's something free to do in Northeast PA on a weekend in the summer, which is fantastic. Again, the food vendors open up at 5. The music starts at 6 o'clock and goes until 9 o'clock. Alan, do you have any suggestion on parking? I know that's going to be, because, you know, obviously there's going to be a lot of people interested. There's only a small section of parking across from the porthole. Do you have suggestions beyond that lot?
1: Actually, just a little video about this on our Facebook page yesterday. There are 800 metered spaces within a few walks of the city. King's is empty now, so
0: right.
1: There's lots of street parking. And then there's 5 parkades, including one next to the courthouse on Water Street, the courthouse annex, which is 6 stories high. And I don't know, there's probably 1,000 spaces in there. And so all you need to do is, if you want to park in that one, go under the little bridge that takes you under the North Street Bridge,
0: right.
1: Street Bridge, and you're right at the Millennium Circle. So between all the street parking and all the parkades, there are 2,000 spaces in the parkades around nearby. So we've never had anybody said, man, I'd love to come, but I couldn't park.
0: I couldn't find
1: there's
0: right.
1: Tons of parking.
0: Yeah, every time I drive by there, because I don't live that far from that area, it's always packed with people, which is great that, you know, the area is supporting that. And, you know, it's not just this Friday. There's 2 more after that happening again on the 24th with Hotter Than July, which is a tribute to Stevie Wonder.
1: Yep.
0: And then again at the end of the month on the 31st with local favorites Mere Mortals.
1: Mere Mortals with Gracie James Sinclair. The
0: yep.
1: Stevie Wonder tribute has Brett Alexander from Badley's opening.
0: That's awesome.
1: His soul band. And the Mere Mortals actually have a nice history with this station. Because back on their Mondy and Green record, they got some airplay here with their song Killing Me.
0: Now, if anybody needs more information on Rockin' the River, any of the 3 nights it's happening in Wilkes-Barre, where's the best place to go for that, Alan?
1: VisitLuzerneCounty.com. You could also follow Visit Luzerne County on Facebook, where we have parking maps and information on the food vendors and the bands and the lineups and the times and everything.
0: Excellent. So that's, again, this Friday. The food vendors open up at 5. The music starts at 6, goes till 9. Again, free event in downtown-ish Wilkes-Barre, right there on River Street. You can't miss it, just by the courthouse. Alan, thank you so much for stopping by. It's great to see you again.
1: Thanks for having me. Always great to see you.
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10: My name is Jen Carpenter. 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
28: If I were to ask you what makes for a good night's sleep, you'd probably say a dark, quiet room, not too many things on your mind. But every night when you go to get some Z's, how often do you really think about the temperature in your bedroom? Temperature may be one of the most underappreciated factors in sleep. That's according to the Senior Vice President of Research and Scientific Affairs at the National Sleep Foundation. We often hear about lights and screens and stress, but even modest changes in temperature and airflow can influence both how quickly you fall asleep and how deeply you stay asleep. Most experts will recommend a room temperature of 60 to 67 degrees Fahrenheit. You might also experiment with your sheets and what you actually wear to bed. Play around a bit and see what improves your sleep. You might be delightfully surprised. I'm Dr. Sanjay Gupta, helping you live a better life.
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It's Duffy, and I want to get you some tickets to go check out The Used. 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

0: Duffy plays it all. Nirvana to No Doubt, Soundgarden to Soul Asylum, Pixies to Pearl Jam. 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
1: Ozempic, Wegovy, GLP-1s, every day one thought haunts you. What if I stop? A 2026 British Medical Journal study says you'll gain every pound back, but four times faster. So what now? There is an answer. Alex Goen, patented hypnosis. The Journal of the American Medical Association says adding behavior therapy to GLP-1s produces nearly three times the results than GLP-1s alone. Three times the results. Hypnosis is behavior therapy, concentrated. And Alex Goen hypnosis is the only U.S. patented hypnosis proven useful by the U.S. Patent Office. 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
19: When we talk about how much exercise someone should get, current guidelines call for about 150 minutes of moderate intensity exercise or 75 minutes of vigorous intensity exercise every week. New study out of the UK makes a strong case for vigorous exercise if and when you can do it. Now, researchers determined that even little bursts of vigorous exercise can significantly reduce someone's risk of eight different diseases: dementia, type 2 diabetes, fatty liver disease, chronic respiratory disease, chronic kidney disease, immune-mediated inflammatory diseases, major cardiovascular events, and atrial fibrillation. We're not talking about complicated training programs here. Just work with what you can into your everyday life. If you are breathless and unable to speak in complete sentences, then you've hit the mark. I'm Dr. Sanjay Gupta, helping you live a better life.
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Hey, that's it for me, Duffy. I am all done and all through. And in fact, I won't be back until Monday because I am officially on vacation and going to go get some soak up some sun down south in Florida. Here's the latest from Eva Under Fire. It's Villainous. Lazy E is next. Have a great next couple of days. I'll see you Monday.

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Jake as Aftershock Festival strikes Sacramento this October with the biggest rock, punk, and metal takeover. My Chemical Romance, Tool, Limp Bizkit, Queens of the Stone Age, The Offspring,

0: 81 southbound at the Biden Expressway. We've got an accident in the right lane. Mile marker 185 right by the construction. Watch for stop traffic approaching the Casey. No problems on 380 or 84. We're looking good on 80 and 309. If you see a traffic problem, call our toll-free tip line 855-ROAD-TIP. I'm Christy O'Brien.
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11: Kind of started a new life rule. 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
19: If I were to ask you what makes for a good night's sleep, you'd probably say a dark, quiet room, not too many things on your mind. But every night when you go to get some Z's, how often do you really think about the temperature in your bedroom? Temperature may be one of the most underappreciated factors in sleep. That's according to the Senior Vice President of Research and Scientific Affairs at the National Sleep Foundation. We often hear about lights and screens and stress, but even modest changes in temperature and airflow can influence both how quickly you fall asleep and how deeply you stay asleep. Most experts will recommend a room temperature of 60 to 67 degrees Fahrenheit. You might also experiment with your sheets and what you actually wear to bed. Play around a bit and see what improves your sleep. You might be delightfully surprised. I'm Dr. Sanjay Gupta, helping you live a better life.
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A new article explores why the 40s doesn't seem to be like middle age anymore. I remember when it was 35, but either way, it's not about life expectancy. It's more about lifestyle. People are still starting new things in their 40s rather than winding down. You see, I remember that being called midlife crisis, which would be middle age. So I think these people are just trying to find a way around actually admitting they're middle age.

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You'll be able to see this guy, Rob Zombie.

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1: Dunmore, 81 southbound, slow between 380 and the Biden Expressway. Earlier accident is clear. No problems on 84 or 380. We're accident-free on the Turnpike. And Wilkes-Barre, no unusual delays on the North Cross Valley or 115. If you see a traffic problem, call our toll-free tip line, 855-ROAD-TIP. I'm Christy O'Brien.
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21: You know, it's funny, when I think back to what the typical American dinner looked like when you and I were kids, there's usually some kind of meat featured at the center of the plate. Vegetables are there, but often thought of as a side dish. More and more, though, we are coming to realize that a plant-based diet, with little or no meat even, is going to be a healthier way to eat for just about everyone. New study out of the University of Hawaii Cancer Center found that eating a high-quality plant-rich diet that includes whole grains, vegetables, and fruits may prevent cognitive impairment even when people start that diet in their late 50s and 60s. Yeah, it's important to make sure you're getting enough protein, fats, complex carbohydrates. Just because you cut out or even cut back on meat, though, is not a license to eat whatever you want. Focus on eating whole, real foods. I'm Dr. Sanjay Gupta, helping you live a better life.
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How's it going? I'm Lazy E. Coming up next hour, I'm going to give you a chance to win a spot into the sold-out Motionless in White CD release party happening this Friday at the Gallery of Sound in Wilkes-Barre. 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
3: A couple years ago, I was going through a pretty turbulent time and was hospitalized for like 3 months. The song Beaches in Tennessee kind of tells that story from a somewhat fictionalized narrative, more lighthearted version, where at night maybe I plan my escape. But on a deeper level, the song carries this underlying sentiment of having a need of being rescued. Rather than being a dark and heavy song, we tried to keep it light and playful.

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2: Dunmore, 81 southbound, slow between 380 and the Biden Expressway. Earlier accident is clear. No problems on 84 or 380. We're accident-free on the Turnpike. And Wilkes-Barre, no unusual delays on the North Cross Valley or 115. If you see a traffic problem, call our toll-free tip line, 855-ROAD-TIP. I'm Christy O'Brien.
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21: Everyone poops. It's not just the name of a classic potty training book. It's a universal truth. Even though everyone does it, almost no one wants to talk about it. Dr. Tricia Pasricha wants to change that. She's the author of a new book. It's called You've Been Pooping All Wrong. And she says there are three critical P's of pooping. The first is propulsion. Both the voluntary push you exert and the involuntary contractions that happen naturally within your body. Top line, when you feel the need to go, don't hold it. The second P is pliability, which refers to stool softness. The keys to this one are making sure you're drinking enough water and eating enough fiber. And the last P is for pelvic floor. If you can get your knees up above your waist while you're on the toilet, like on a stool or a garbage can or a stack of books even, that can make all the difference. I'm Dr. Sanjay Gupta, helping you live a better life.
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26: I kind of started a new life. 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

Coming up in about 4.5 minutes, we'll do our semifinal round of song execution between Weezer and Stone Temple Pilots. You'll decide who moves into the Grand Championship tomorrow. But right now, I promised you this, a chance to see Motionless in White. Meet them at the Gallery Sound in Wilkes-Barre this Friday for their CD release party for the album Decades. It's a sold-out event, but we found some ways in. 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
1: Yesterday, you had Stone Temple Pilots' Big Empty make it into this early semifinal round of song execution to take on this one from Weezer. It's Hash Pipe on song execution.

Stone Temple Pilots' Big Empty, the song you picked to win yesterday's round of song execution. But to get into our early grand championship tomorrow, it'll have to beat out Weezer's Hash Pipe. 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

0: Our hometown boys Breaking Benjamin on 97.9X. And another hometown band to us is Motionless in White. And they are going to be celebrating their CD Decades coming out this Friday. And they're going to be at the Gallery of Sound in Wilkes-Barre. It's a sold-out event. 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I'm Lazy E, seeing who you're siding with in our song execution battle today between Weezer's Hash Pipe and Stone Temple Pilots' Big Empty. Right out the gate, got a text saying, I want to execute the Stone Temple Pilots. That's coming from the 570. Then another text coming from the 570 that says, might be controversial, but I low-key can't stand the general sound of Weezer's music. So I'm going to say, execute Weezer. Well, there's something from both sides of the stand. Which side do you want to be on? Call or text 1-866-20-ROCKS with that song you like least. 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Or reply to the post by at 97.9X Rock on X. And we'll see what song you bring into tomorrow's early grand championship round of song execution in a little bit.
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5: For the most part, things are looking good this afternoon. Seeing some delays, 81 northbound around New Angola. Southbound slow between Wilkes-Barre and Nanticoke. Trucksville, 309 northbound stop and go approaching Carverton Road. No problems on 380 or the KC. If you see a traffic problem, call their toll-free tip line, 855-ROAD-TIP. I'm Christy O'Brien.
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12: Kind of started a new life rule. 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

That is what I call the song of the summer. 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Figuring out who you're picking to win our song execution battle today between, and it's an early semifinal round, between Stone Temple Pilots' Big Empty. And Weezer's Hash Pipe. Got a plethora of texts coming in, but they could mostly be summed up by this one text that says, Weezer is starting to wheeze and needs to be executed. Very creative way to do it. And you know what? I'll read this other text coming from Williamsport that says, get rid of Weezer. Nobody cares about them, LOL. Gotta go with STP all the way. And the one you picked to win today is Stone Temple Pilots' Big Empty. And it'll face Breaking Benjamin's Something Wicked for the Grand Championship Crown tomorrow after 4:15. Make sure you're listening to have your voice heard. Coming up at the top of the hour, your chance to see Collective Soul at the Sun Thunder PAC in Reading with the 5 o'clock block.

0: 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It's the 5 o'clock block. Three songs with one common theme. All you have to do is figure it out.
1: 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And this is your chance to win tickets to see Collective Soul headed to the SunThunder PAC in Reading on October 21st. Just listen up to the next three songs and try to figure out the common theme between them.

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3: For the most part, things are looking good this afternoon. Trucksville, 309 northbound. Heavy traffic approaching Carverton Road. No problems on 81 or the Turnpike. No unusual delays on 84 or 380. We're looking good on the KC. If you see a traffic problem, call our toll-free tip line, 855-ROAD-TIP. I'm Christy O'Brien.
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3: For the most part, things are looking good this afternoon. No problems on 81 or the KC. No unusual delays on 84 or 380. Running accident free on the turnpike. Trucks fill. Watch for stop traffic. 309 northbound approaching Carverton Road. If you see a traffic problem, call our toll-free tip line, 855-ROAD-TIP. I'm Christy O'Brien.
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24: A Better Life with Dr. Sanjay Gupta.
25: As someone who's been married nearly 25 years, I'll tell you, there's a lot of great things about having a spouse. And according to a new study out of the University of Miami Health System, marriage might even be linked to a lower risk of cancer. Why? Well, the researchers said people who are married are less likely to engage in risky behavior. They're more likely to get a nudge to go to regular preventive medicine appointments and screenings. And they have a partner to share the load of family obligations, household chores, and finances. No one is saying you should get married in the pursuit of better health. But if you are single, how can you build a strong support system to maybe get some of these same benefits? Do your own research, find out what's important, and then hold members of your squad accountable and let them hold you accountable as well. That can provide a lot of support. I'm Dr. Sanjay Gupta, helping you live a better life.
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This is something I do not know. An ant biologist expert said when you see an ant inside your home, you shouldn't squish it. 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
11: Kind of started a new life. 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
14: A better life with Dr. Sanjay Gupta.
15: When you need your body to perform, but some of your muscles are having trouble, other muscles can sometimes help compensate. This is a great thing short term, but long term it can lead to serious and even chronic aches and pains. So if you've got nagging stiffness or irritation somewhere, don't push through it. Try to figure out why it's happening and how you can correct it. Strength and conditioning specialist Dana Santa says, performing exercises at a deliberate tempo makes it easier to notice when the wrong muscles are taking over, and also gives the intended muscles a chance to engage before that compensation kicks in. Dana suggests that starting with primary movement patterns such as squatting, hinging, pushing, pulling, rotating, and core can help make compensation easiest to identify and to address. I'm Dr. Sanjay Gupta, helping you live a better life.
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16: Kind of started a new life rule. 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
20: You know, it's funny, when I think back to what the typical American dinner looked like when you and I were kids, there's usually some kind of meat featured at the center of the plate. Vegetables are there, but often thought of as a side dish. More and more, though, we are coming to realize that a plant-based diet, with little or no meat even, is going to be a healthier way to eat for just about everyone. New study out of the University of Hawaii Cancer Center found that eating a high-quality plant-rich diet that includes whole grains, vegetables, and fruits may prevent cognitive impairment even when people start that diet in their late 50s and 60s. Yeah, it's important to make sure you're getting enough protein, fats, complex carbohydrates. Just because you cut out or even cut back on meat, though, is not a license to eat whatever you want. Focus on eating whole, real foods. I'm Dr. Sanjay Gupta, helping you live a better life.
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